0: birth certificate says CKEAFM Edmonton, but the back of our jersey says 95.7 Cruise FM, a Harvard media station.
1: Reluctantly crouched at the starting line. Engines pumping and thumping in time. The green light flashes, the flags go up, churning and burning.

0: Buzz Evenings with Beckler and Shauna.
1: Saw something on the road that I had never seen before recently, Shauna.
2: Oh, fun.
1: So you know how RVs will sometimes, like, they'll have those designs on the side, like a splash of color or like...
2: Yeah.
1: I don't know what the proper name is, those like, those stripes.
2: Yep.
1: Decorative stripes on the side of an RV.
2: Mm-hmm.
1: We'll call it the livery. Well, I saw a massive RV, a big motorhome, pulling an SUV, which you also sometimes see, right? Which mm-hmm. is, I guess, the main drawback to a motorhome, too, is that you need a separate vehicle to get around once you get to your destination.
2: Yeah, it's so true.
1: People will pull another vehicle. But the SUV was painted in the same livery as the motorhome.
2: That's hot.
1: It was hilarious.
2: Wow. I mean, I get it. Because, you know, you're going to you want it to match. You want it to all look flush. So there you go.
1: I guess so. And it did look flush.
2: Did it look fly, though? It looked flush, but did it look fly?
1: I don't know.
2: Not so fly. Okay.
1: And also, if you were just driving the SUV and didn't see the RV with it, it would look like a lot.

0: saw one that was towing, I forget what it was, but the vehicle matched the RV in terms of it was just like black and it looked pretty sleek.
1: Yeah.
0: And the whole thing, I was like, that whole getup is probably $1.5 million. Like, I just looked at it, I was like, oh my God.
1: Yeah.
0: Yeah, and that's money.
1: Get her painted in the same livery, that same sort of exciting RV splash of color.
0: When you envision, when you say that, I'm envisioning those cups. You know, the cups that have the design like the
1: very
0: retro,
1: similar,
0: strange looking like that.
1: Very similar,
0: like that on your truck and your RV. Okay,
2: cruise.

0: traffic.
1: If you're making your way into the city, there's a collision Gateway Boulevard before the South Henday overpass. Looks like it could slow you down up to an extra 5 minutes. On the South Henday, it's looking a little slow westbound from 111th Street out towards Rabbit Hill Road. Could take 5 to 10 extra minutes. And on Yellowhead, there's a collision westbound at the Clover Bar Bridge. There are delays all the way back into the northbound lanes of the East Henday, starting by Baseline Road. Could take upwards of 20 minutes. 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

0: Beckler and Shauna on Cruise.
1: This may have been the most ridiculous thing that's ever happened to me, Beckler. I crashed my bike yesterday because a couple of dragonflies were getting it, digging it, and they hit me in the face into the eye socket. So, of course, I squinted and I automatically reacted by, like, putting my hand into my eye, and I veered off the bike path and into the grass, and it was a very slow fall, luckily. Didn't hurt myself. But all of this because two dragonflies, it hurt so much, and they were together, and they hit me in the face as I was biking.
2: They were rinsing.
1: They
2: weren't paying attention to where they were flying.
1: No.
2: Nope. They're doing the old right into your schmutz, eh?
1: Wings to Jesus, okay? They're thorax to Jesus. Not sure. You know what I'm saying. And they hit into my face. And you can see I have this, like, black eye now because of it. And I didn't notice at the time. Like, it really hurt. And I was mad. And then I was like, okay, I'm fine. Like, got back on the path and kept going. But then I was chatting to a friend in my building. And they looked at me and I'm like, do you have a black eye? And I was like, are you friggin' kidding me? I got a black
2: eye. Also, a woman with a black eye is never a good thing.
1: No.
2: It always elicits some looks.
1: It does.
2: So when Cliff visits this weekend, people are going to look at him and he's like, it was dragonfly sex.
1: Yeah.
2: It wasn't me.
1: Can you imagine though? Like, again, I wasn't hurt. Can you imagine though I was? And I had to go into the emergency room. Like, what happened? And I'm like,
2: two dragonflies are plonking.
1: Well, you see, there are these dragonflies. They're getting hit. And then he ran into my face and then I crashed my bicycle.
2: Hmm.
1: Yeah. I don't even know if anybody would believe that. They'd be like, okay, ma'am, you need to go and where's your boyfriend? No.
2: I'm glad you didn't go down harder than that.
1: Oh my God, I know. It was like there was grass all around. So as I kind of veered off, grass, fine, slow fall, good.
2: You need some really cool cycling sunglasses. Really sleek ones, kind of Euro looking, maybe even like yellow tinted lenses.
1: No, I refuse.
2: Cool.
1: I actually don't wear sunglasses at all when I bike, but you're right. That's probably why people do it, hey? So you don't get bugs in your eyes. You don't get a black eye because
2: of friggin' dragonflies.
1: Friggin' dragonflies.

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0: On Yellowhead, we've got a collision westbound at the Clover Bar Bridge. There are delays back into the northbound lanes of the East Henday. Could take 10, maybe 15 extra minutes. And on Highway 21, south of Highway 14, near the Belvedere Golf and Country Club, there's been some flooding. There's alternating north and southbound traffic through the area. 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

0: Preston. Beckler and Shauna on Cruise.
1: Beckler, maybe you can help me make sense of this, but my boyfriend Cliff has an absolute phobia of massages. And it's been one of the weirdest parts of our relationships because, and I'm not talking about like massages that I do, but for example,

0: one time we were vacationing in Hawaii, and you know, there's always spas. Every one place you go like this. I was like, why don't we go for a couple's massage? That looks awesome. And he immediately was just like, nope. I was like, oh, okay. And I kind of dropped it. And then another time I asked, I was like, we should go for massages. It's super relaxed. No, I don't like massages.
1: Does he had a bad experience?
0: Well, I don't know. And he was very weird about the whole thing. And he wouldn't really explain why he didn't like them. And honestly, at first I was just like, is it because there's like a girl touching you and you feel uncomfortable in that situation with me there, or like what is going on? You know what I mean? I was like, do you get excited in massage? It's like, I honestly couldn't figure out what it was. I was like, this is really weird.
1: Does he like my brother who's been assaulted at like three different massage places? He's had a terrible run of luck with massage places.
0: Yeah, but your brother just, man, he finds the most magical of masseuses.
1: He'll tell you where not to go.
0: Yeah, does he go to like the strange Thai ones that are open all 24 hours or something? Because I mean, that would make a little more sense.
1: Shady
0: too.
1: Back alley massage places. No, but so Cliff, nothing like that for Cliff.
0: No, he finally said, he said, well, like one time I got hurt is what he said. And I was like, oh. So from that I'm gathering, I'm like, okay, so you went for a really intense sports massage or something.
1: Uh-huh.
0: And it was like, some very strong Russian woman hurt you. Is that what happened? Like, she was like, it's not massage until I make you cry for mama. Like, is that what it, I'm like, okay, maybe that's it then.
1: I can kind of appreciate that, Shauna, because the very first massage I went for, I was young, like 13 maybe, and the woman beat the hell out of me. I was under the impression that it was going to be relaxing.
0: Okay.
1: And it was so painful. I was like white knuckled on the table and like sweating. She was going like full elbows. This little woman was, she hurt me too.
0: Interesting.
1: And I didn't have another massage until 5 years ago, maybe. I took like 20 years off massage after that. Yeah, it just wasn't for me. So
0: okay, so I'm kind of guessing that must have been what happened. Because I've had two types of massages. There's the relaxing massages you can get, right? You can say, I want a relaxing massage, and then they're awesome. Or there's the sports massage you can get where they really work on you.
1: And at that age, I didn't know how to tell her that, hey, this is like, I didn't know that this is not what it was supposed to feel like.
0: You'd think that because you were that young, she'd also ask you or like know
1: you.
0: Yeah,
1: it was odd.
0: But also, I'm like, I wonder if you were too strong-willed to even like say anything. You know what I mean? Like maybe she said, like, does this hurt? And you're like, no, I'm fine.
1: I don't remember her asking because I was in quite a bit of pain.
0: Because
1: so.
0: I was wondering the same with Cliff. I was like, well, normally they will ask and you can be like, or you can just say, yo, okay, can you calm it down a little bit?
1: Easy.
0: Like, you don't, easy now.
1: Easy.
0: But yeah, it's so funny because I was just like, I don't understand it. So I don't know. He went for the first massage in a very long time yesterday, and I don't know how it went yet, but I was like, just tell them you want a relaxing massage, because they can be very nice and actually relaxing.
1: Well, and it depends, who you are, too. For McKenna, they can't go hard enough. Like, there's no such thing as too much pressure for her.
0: That was the last two that I've had that are sports massages, it was the same. I was like, no, you're good, because they kept asking, like, is that enough? Is that too hard? I'm like, no, keep getting at
1: more,
0: it.
1: More, please.
0: More of that. Just beat me up, okay?
1: Well, I hope Cliff had a good experience.
0: Beat me up.
1: Because massage is wonderful when it's good,
0: right? Yeah, right. And when they beat you up sometimes, okay?
2: Cruise.

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1: CKEAFM Edmonton.
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1: I was at 7-Eleven yesterday to get Slurpees for the boys. Hot day.
2: Classic.
1: And there was a dude in front of me filling up the biggest refillable big gulp cup I have ever seen, Shauna. I didn't know that they made reusable cups this big.
2: Okay, because I've seen some big ones.
1: This was
2: huge. How big are we talking?
1: Bigger than a milk jug.
2: What?
1: 5 liters, 6 liters maybe? It was huge.
2: Wow. That's not just a big gulp. That's a giant gulp.
1: Enormous gulp.
2: That's crazy.
1: Colossal gulp.
2: Colossal gulp.
1: It was 7-Eleven branded too, so there was clearly a time when they sold like full-on drums of fountain soda.
2: Do they still have those days where they like say you can fill up anything you want?
1: Why? What? I was like, is that today? Is this guy just filling up?
2: Just getting gearing up for it? Interesting.
1: No. It looked like it was maybe a regular thing for him.
2: Wow.
1: He had just topped it off. And before, you hadn't put the lid on yet, and I couldn't tell if it was Diet Coke or Coke. If it was full sugary Coke, that's insane. Like, you could die from that, I think.
2: I mean, to be fair, that's Slurpees for you and your whole family. You know what I mean?
1: Yeah.
2: So you could, at least, that's smart, I guess.
1: How much sugar is in 6 liters of Coke?
2: Oh, my God.
1: Full sugar Coke.
2: 150 tablespoons or something?
1: But it was like, it was shimmering like a black lake on top. Like, it was, you could see the fluorescent lights off the ceiling.
2: It looked like an oil.

0: Sir, you might not. You might want to pull out some soap for that. Some, do you need some Dawn with that, or?
1: And the fact that the fact that it was refillable and he owned this cup tells me that this is something that he does regularly.
0: Kills ducks.
1: Kills ducks. He drowns ducks.
0: Wow.
1: Oh, there's a duck in here.
0: That's crazy.
1: The craziest thing still was that he was also filling up another big gulp, just a regular one.
0: Jesus.
1: And I hope that was for someone else and not just to get him to wherever he was going. It's like, this is just to tie me over until I lay into this wheelbarrow full of cola that I'm
0: this
1: going to drink.
0: This is for the gosling before we get to the duck, okay?
2: Cruz.
3: Found me a reason, so check me tomorrow. We'll see if I'm leaking.

0: evenings with Beckler and Shauna.
1: Did you know that chapped lips have a scientific term, Beckler? A medical term?
2: Didn't know that.
1: As the chapped lip capital of the world here in Calgary, I can't believe that we didn't know
2: this. We should know this.
1: We should know this.
2: Chapped smoochers on us, don't we?
1: Chapped ass lips, all kind of chappers. So apparently it's chelitis. Although I looked into how you actually pronounce it. Apparently it's actually chilitis, but it looks like chelitis. It's C-H-E-I-L-E-I-T-I-S. So chilitis is what it looks like to me. Which, when I first read, I was like, that just sounds like a fun Mexican drink to me. That's what that sounds like, you know?
2: Rather
1: I
2: would like chelitis a chelitis for the girls.
1: Yeah. Which leads me to my next $1 million idea. A local Calgary drink called the chilitis. It's frozen. Has soothing elements to help with chapped lips. And you can order it. Kind of like how we have the Shaft. The Caesar was invented here in Calgary. Mm-hmm. Those are very Calgary-centric drinks. The next one will be one that helps with chapped lips called chilitis.
2: Interesting.
1: Yeah.
2: So you could even like rim the glass with chapstick.
1: You could.
2: Or you could have like aloe
1: infused. Yes, aloe infusions. Again, it's like frozen so that it helps soothe the lips just to touch it. Obviously not spicy because you don't want anything spicy on that thing.
2: No, not on your chapped lips.
1: No, but just something that really helps with the soothing and comes with a little chapstick.
2: Have you mentioned this to Matt Berry?
1: No.
2: Matt Berry from our station here has a side business
1: guru.
2: Where he comes up with cocktails, and he makes some really good cocktails.
1: Yeah.
2: You should pitch the chelitis to him.
1: I totally should.
2: Yeah.
1: But there's like watermelon, all of those things are good for, you know, anti-inflammatory elements.
2: Okay.
1: It helps soothe your lips. So you could have any infusion of that kind of stuff in it.
2: A little bit
1: of
2: mint.
1: It'll be fresh. Yeah, you dip it right in your, you're going to put your schmutz right in the drink, and it'll smooth it and soothe it. And then you have an aloe or a little baby chapstick that comes with the drink.
2: Especially in the winter.
1: Man.
2: Yeah, when we really get chapping around here, hey?
1: Yeah, we get dry everything, dry ass, dry chapped lips, everything.
2: I think this is a solid idea. You've had some stinkers. I think chelitis is pretty good.
1: I have not had many stinkers, okay?
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1: Producer Logan is in studio for another round of good band name, bad band name.
2: Yeah.
1: Very simple. Logan just gives us his opinion on these band names. Not necessarily the music.
2: Nope.
3: Just the name.
1: Just the name.
2: Of the band.
1: Is it a good band name or a bad band name? And with the weather we've been having recently, I thought a good topic this week would be heat.
3: All right.
2: Mm.
1: Band names related to high temperatures.
3: Okay.
1: We'll start with the obvious. Hot, hot heat.
3: I knew that was coming.
2: Yes.
3: What about like if a band was Wet, Wet Water? Like, does that sound good?
1: No.
3: I don't think that sounds good at all. It's a little redundant.
2: It is a bit.
3: You know, it's like, you know the actor Rip Torn?
1: Mm-hmm.
3: It's the same as like if your name was Smashed Broken. I think it's just, it's the same thing.
1: Rip Torn isn't his real name.
3: No, it's not.
2: No.
1: Sometimes redundancy can work though. Like, do you like the Yeah Yeah Yeahs as a band name?
3: I do like the Yeah Yeah Yeahs. You know what the worst one is? Is that's that band where it's just three exclamation marks?
2: Oh, yeah, that one's dumb.
3: I think it's like chick, chick, chick, chick, chick, chick or something. But
1: or what's the band Shout Out, Out, Out, Out? That's too many outs.
2: That's a lot of outs.
1: Too
2: outs.
1: Way too many outs.
3: Yeah.
2: I mean, they're doing it ironically, I think, right? Like,
1: yeah.
2: Obviously, but it doesn't work for them. No.
3: Yeah.
2: Okay. Is Fire included in this?
1: Yeah.
2: Okay. Arcade Fire.
3: Good band name. Fun band name. Good band, too.
1: Great band name.
2: Yeah.
3: It just looks good. Like, you see it on the marquee, and you're like, yes.
2: You're right.
3: Yeah.
2: Mm,
1: do you put the emphasis on the fire or the arcade? Do you say Arcade Fire or Arcade Fire?
3: I never thought of this.
2: Arcade Fire.
1: I've heard it both ways, and I always second-guess myself.
2: You tend to sometimes put the enunciation on a different word than I do, and I'm like, oh, that's strange. Never heard that one before, but...
3: I don't think I would say Arcade Fire.
1: No. Arcade Fire.
3: Yeah.
2: But I've heard you say that before, and I'm always like, weird.
1: Arcade Fire. We struggled with Black Pistol Fire as well.
2: Yeah.
1: Black Pistol Fire. Good band name or bad band name?
3: That's a good band name.
1: Good band name?
2: Yeah. I like that one, too.
1: 98 degrees.
3: Why that many? Why not 97?
2: That's a stupid one.
1: Question.
3: Yeah.
2: What about Alexis on Fire?
3: Good band name.
2: Okay.
1: Really?
3: Yeah.
2: Interesting.
3: Yeah, I like that band name.
2: That one I'm up for debate myself personally.
3: Yeah. Why is that?
2: I don't know. You think Alex is on fire.
1: And a lot of people did when they first came out.
2: Yeah, which is a bit confusing. You don't want to mislead people.
3: Sure.
2: But,
3: yeah.
2: When you know how to say it, though, I do like the sound of the ring of Alexis on Fire.
3: I just also think it just looks aesthetically pleasing, at least to my eyes.
2: Mm.
1: Do you think the fact that it's all one word is what's hanging people up there?
2: Yes.
3: I think it would be worse if it was separated.
2: It wouldn't look as good, though.
3: Yeah.
1: But it wouldn't look as good.
2: No, it wouldn't look as good, but it would clarify.
3: Sure.
2: Yeah.
1: Canned Heat.
3: Love Canned Heat.
1: Big
3: as a band name?
1: Guy.
3: Terrible band name.
1: Oh, really?
3: Yeah. But what a good band. Oh, man.
1: I love the visual of cracking open a can of heat.
3: Sure.
1: And just like, whoa.
3: Yeah.
2: I do kind of like, but it's also just, it reminds, I don't know, beans is a weird one. There's something that it does in my brain that I don't know if I like.
3: Well, this is a German band called Can, and I think Can is good.
1: C-A-N?
3: C-A-N.
1: That's wild.
3: And the album covers a can of like beans and all that stuff. It's great.
1: That's wild.
2: No. Odd. Dogs Die in Hot Cars.
3: Don't like that as a situation or a band name.
2: No. Everything about that. I'm like, that's just awful.
1: Yeah. Right. Troubling visual.
3: I don't know that
2: I hate
3: band.
2: That.
3: I wish they'd change that name.
2: You don't know the band? Yeah. I don't know much about them, but I know of their name and I don't like it.
3: Yeah,
2: so.
3: It stinks.
2: Yeah.
3: Yeah.
2: Okay.
1: Flaming Lips.
3: Great band name. Awesome. Their new records are pretty stinky, but they'll have a lot of great records, and I like that band name.
2: I like Flaming Lips.
1: Yeah. I'm picturing the candy, you know, those cinnamon lips.
2: Yeah. Literal lips on fire.
1: Yeah.
2: Pop lips.
1: That's...
0: Cruise.

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1: Mission Control, we're locked in and ready to go. 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Check it out. Oh, oh, yeah, yeah. Oh, well, anyway, that's the first time that's ever happened to me. I swear. We're 95.7 Cruise FM.

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1: Familiar with the podcast Song Exploder, Shauna?
2: Yeah, I am.
1: It was a Netflix series for a little while too, but it's a cool concept. They have a musician on, and then the musician takes apart their song and explains like where it started. They play like raw audio from their demos and stuff, and kind of the story behind it. I feel like music is very cool. The music they feature is often very eclectic, and I'm like, I don't have any idea who any of these artists are, but every once in a while one will jump out at me. Like Metric was on there just recently.
2: Oh, cool.
1: And they were talking about, it was Emily and Jimmy, and they were talking about their new song Victim of Luck. And when you pull like the isolated vocals out of a recording session, that's I think when you really hear how good the singer is.
2: Yep.
1: And Emily's voice is amazing. So this is from that episode. I don't

0: How good is that?
1: Yeah.
0: Like, it's crystal clear.
1: Got a little vocal fry at the end of every sentence there, too, hey?
2: And I didn't notice that in the song, because it's kind of buried in the mix. But when you hear her voice alone just with that synth, then you can hear that vocal fry. But her voice is just so crystal clear.
1: Yeah.
2: She's such a good singer. Anyway.
1: That's
2: fun. I thought
1: fun.
2: I'd share that
1: I
2: with
1: like
2: you
1: that.
2: Because I love ISO vocals.
1: And vocal fry.

0: News Evenings with Beckler and Shauna.
1: Don't ask what corners of the internet I was on, but I was reading about what's considered the most famous chair in the world, Beckler. Now, I know. I've seen this chair before. I didn't know it had a name.
2: This is the perfect mix of like stupid
1: this
2: and
1: is so dumb. This is supremely stupid. I know. So I went down a bit of a rabbit hole, but it's called the Eames chair. Have you heard of the Eames chair?
2: I have.
1: Yes. So the Eames chair in Ottoman, if you look it up and you don't know that name, you'll recognize it as well. Kind of like a gaming chair, black leather, dark wood accents. It has that matching Ottoman. Mm-hmm. And that is considered to be the most famous chair
2: really
1: in the world. Yeah. Which I was like, man, I get it. I recognized it. Didn't know that, but
2: there's another style of wood and leather chair, and I don't know the name of it, but I've always wanted to make one.
1: Oh, fun.
2: Which I would have said is even more iconic, but maybe not.
1: Interesting. No, not according to the internet. But I guess it's in a lot of movies, and Muhammad Ali had one, and Frank Sinatra, and when it first came out, it was huge. It was even mentioned in Fraser.
3: You think I don't want to pick you up right now, carry you over to that Eames Classic, and show you why it's the best engineered chair in the world?
1: Hilarious. Just a full-on drop about why it's the best chair in the world.
2: Man, are they expensive? If you get like an actual one,
1: oh,
2: 15
1: yeah.
2: grand.
1: Mm-hmm. And of course, every company and their dog have tried to recreate it and do their own version of this. But again, this got me thinking. What is another version of the most iconic? What other iconic chairs are

0: Arthur Peckler.
1: The most famous chair.
0: We can do go types of chairs. I don't care.
1: Take this a bunch of different ways.
0: Yeah.
1: I know it's not, but I'd like to give a shout out to the classic lawn chair.
0: Oh yeah.
1: You know, with the vinyl strapping.
0: Hell
1: or
0: yeah.
1: The that's sort of like the same material as like a seat belt. You know.
0: Yep.
1: Or it's crisscrossed, it's woven.
0: Yeah, that's classic.
1: Classic 1970s lawn chair.
0: Geez, I didn't even think about that.
1: That's not it, though.
0: There's the chaise lounge, of course. That's a type of chair. But or is that a couch? Interesting.
1: Good question.
0: Maybe we'll move away from that one, because I'm not sure. What about the egg chair?
1: The egg chair. The one where you kind of sit inside of it like a pod?
0: Yeah. You know what I was thinking? You know the perfectly round chairs for Men in Black? They had those those ones. White.
1: Those are cool.
0: Those are kind of cool looking, but that's not iconic. That's just a pop culture reference chair, that one.
1: There's a couple I'd like to shout out. Please. I don't think it's maybe the GOAT, but the steel folding chair from wrestling, where it's actually used as a weapon.
0: Uh-huh.
1: That's pretty cool.
0: That's good, yeah.
1: The cuck chair in a hotel room.
0: That's a chaise lounge as well.
1: Is it?
0: That's more of a couch, I'd say.
1: Chairs, I think.
0: Yeah. What about the wingtip chair?
1: Yeah, like the rich guy would sit
0: fancy,
1: in.
0: Fancy, yeah, regal wingtip chair. That's an iconic one, too.
1: It's an iconic chair.
0: Yeah, lots of those. Okay, there's one, and I don't know if I can describe this properly, but it's a chair that has, like, wicker. It was like your grandma's chair. So it's kind of, it's like a lattice work kind of wooden wicker on the bottom and then the top. You know what I'm saying?
1: I think I know what you're picturing.
0: I think it's called the Seska chair. The Keska. Wow. I don't know. Yeah.
1: Good pull.
0: Thank you. Thank
1: good
0: you.
1: Good pull.
0: Oh, it's the... Man. Sorry. What? Just designed by Marcel Breuer after he left the Bauhaus school.
1: Bauhaus? Oh, where's the sexy music?
0: Okay. Rocking chair.
1: The rocking chair, yeah. The electric chair.
0: Jeez.
1: What about the electric chair?
0: What about the birthing chair?
1: I don't know if I know what that is.
0: That is a birthing chair. Yeah, it used to be more common than it is now. It's a chair
1: for
0: birthing.
1: Where you'd sit and then just poop out
0: a
1: baby?
0: And you poop out a baby. I'm serious. The birthing chair, that's an old one. Jeez, there's too many options. Don't Google birthing chair.
1: No.
0: My God.
1: Graphic?
0: Sorry. Yep. Okay, not that one. Moving on.
1: What about specific chairs?
0: Like, no, this is the thing.
1: I was trying to think of like thrones, but I can't picture any. I can't even picture like the King of England's throne, you know?
0: I was going to say like the throne arguably would be one of the most iconic chairs, but as you said, a specific one I can't recall.
1: More recently, the Iron Throne from Game of Thrones.
0: Oh.
1: Pretty iconic, the one made of swords.
0: Yeah. That's not a real one, though. It's fictional.
1: Fictional. What about the chair that Abe is sitting in at the Lincoln Memorial? You know, the big statue of Lincoln sitting in the chair at the end of the pool there?
0: Yeah. Okay. You're right.
1: But it's not so much the chair, it's him.
0: But I couldn't even envision that. Yeah, I can envision him, but the chair itself.
1: Is it not just like square?
0: Yeah,
1: like,
0: why is there no iconic one chair in particular?
1: I know, considering the chairs are a pretty big part of our lives.
0: The fact that Men in Black is the only one I can think of, and that's not nearly it, but that's the most visual because I just remember wanting one.
1: There are more chairs in this room than people right now.
0: Yeah. We got a lot of them. Just the classic office chair. The rolly chair. The one I'm on right now. This one.
1: That's the GOAT? That's pretty sad if that's the case, isn't it? Chair's got to pick it up, man.
0: Yeah.
1: Do better.
0: Someone come up with an iconic chair, damn it.
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1: As a big table tennis fan, Beckler, I thought you should know Calgary has started a table tennis exchange with some coaches in China.
2: We're getting Chinese table tennis coaches?
1: We're getting some coaches from China.
2: All right.
1: I think it's time to get into table tennis.
2: When I was in Vancouver a few years ago and then Seattle the past year, I went to a table tennis bar in both cities.
1: Frig, yes. And why don't we have a table tennis bar?
2: I don't know. They were awesome. And the people there were serious about it. Like, I thought I was decent. I got embarrassed.
1: Yeah.
2: In Seattle, I didn't even bother playing because I was just watching. I was like, oh, this is a totally different game than what I do.
1: Don't even. Yeah.
2: They were so good. I was chatting with one guy, and he was a champion in Turkey.
1: Oh, my God.
2: Yeah. And they needed one more for their tournament. And they're like, what about you? And I was like, absolutely not.
1: You should have. It would have been hilarious. Whoever seen Brown, come on, man, you suck.
2: Yeah. It was cool to watch, though.
1: Yeah.
2: Do you remember during the last Olympics? I said I was going to get a Ma Long jersey. Ma Long, the greatest table tennis player who ever lived
1: right, you were
2: for China.
1: Go to really get into the table tennis.
2: Really
1: watching.
2: Get into it. Get a Ma, is that a Ma Long jersey?
1: Yeah.
2: This would be a good excuse to bust out the Ma Long jersey, wouldn't it?
1: I would love somebody to have my name on their jersey just because I'm training with the Chinese coaches. That would be phenomenal.
2: I think I told you when I was in high school, our gym class went to a table tennis place, and the guy who was like coaching there. Yeah. His name was Mr. Su, and he was from China.
1: Is he serious?
2: Oh, my goodness. Yep. Him and his wife, Mr. and Mrs. Su.
1: Yeah.
2: They said he was ranked 8th in the world at one point.
1: Holy crap.
2: And watching him even just bat it back and forth with the other guy that was there, it was unbelievable. And then he came around and, like, offered pointers. Didn't speak any English, so I didn't know what he was saying, but I really wish I did because I would have been a better table tennis player for it.
1: Well, it's like when I took violin lessons, it was my instructor was named Tacking Lai, and he didn't speak a ton of English either, but he was super serious and so good at what he did that, like, you just knew. Right? You came in there and it was business time. Yeah. That violin, like, I learned so

Sue was a good table tennis player too, and I just imagine at home it's just the ball.

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1: Because we sure as hell refuse to.
0: Oh, but sorry, keep listening.

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0: Beckler and Shauna on Cruise.
1: I was on the highway recently, and I came across far too many semis in the left lane. Not passing, just driving in the left lane.
2: That's odd.
1: And we have spoken at length before about how frustrating it is when people hog the left lane.
2: It happens all the time. Yep.
1: It does.
2: But semis, hey?
1: Semis.
2: Shocked.
1: I know. You expect that out of just your average driver. These are professional drivers.
2: Yeah. I've been impressed by semis in the past because I always notice they do. They'll pass and they'll move right on over, and I've never had that problem. That's odd.
1: Right, because they probably understand as well as anyone how frustrating it is, and two, it's dangerous to pass someone on the right.
2: Yep.
1: The left lane should be kept open for passing. And then once you've passed, you move over.
2: Yeah.
1: So for semis,
2: weird.
1: You got your 1A, your 1A license, and you didn't learn that the left lane is for passing? There were quite a few semis that I roasted on the right side, and they weren't moving over. And I was like,

0: is emblazoned on the side with, like, I am an inconsiderate person. You know, the whole trailer. And you got to just pull that around for a little while.
1: Shame.
0: Shame.
1: Shame.
0: Shame.
1: Shame. 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

0: Cruise Evenings with Beckler and Shauna.
1: I learned about a squirrel, and it, something it became very famous for. What about you?
2: A famous squirrel.
1: Just reading about this just makes me laugh. Anyway,
2: I learned about a fun
1: squirrel. Sorry.
2: I learned about a piece of technology that exists in some places to help shoppers with a certain task.
1: Cool.
2: Yeah.
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1: Hey, what did you learn today?
2: This is quick, but an Instagram friend is in Denmark right now, and he was at a grocery store, and by the avocados, they have these scanners where you can check the ripeness of the avocado.
3: Oh, that's sweet.
2: It uses near-infrared technology to, like, look at the inside of the avocado. And I don't eat avocados. Mm-hmm. Apparently, they're difficult to determine the ripeness of.
3: Okay, so I never really thought they were that difficult to determine the ripeness, but I guess they are. Like, if they're harder, generally they're less ripe, in my opinion, but maybe I've guessed that all wrong.
2: Oh, I think the idea is to eliminate any, like, squeezing or knocking on of the avocado, and then you just put it in the scanner, and it tells you where it's at.
3: Sometimes I think inventions are genius, and other times I'm like...
2: Do you not think there's a need for this?
3: You could do that yourself, too. But no, you're right. Yeah, good for them. Good for them.
2: Yeah, didn't know that existed.
3: Oranges are the ones I find tougher. But there are some ways to figure it out that I've learned over time on how to make sure an orange is tasty. Because, you know, some of them are just sweeter and better tasting than the others.
2: Mm-hmm.
3: And that is a lot tougher to determine just by looking at the orange. So there are some telltale signs. So that one would be more fun, I think. But an infrared wouldn't really help with that, I don't think.
2: No. Well, we're talking fruit ripeness. I don't love when you get to the grocery store and all of the bananas are like bright green.
3: I love those. Those are the only bananas I eat.
2: You can barely open them.
3: Don't care. I hate mushy bananas.
2: Tree on it
3: you give
2: still.
3: Me, yeah, 100%. They're still growing good. I like them like that. My boyfriend gets those mushy bananas, and I'm like, no, don't even put that around my mouth.
2: Too mushy isn't great
3: gross.
2: Either. But
3: nope.
2: Given the choice between the two?
3: No, I want green. I'd
2: so no brown at all
3: green.
2: In yours, hey?
3: No, not even a smidge of brown. If I smell brown, nope. Gross.
2: Okay.
3: Anyway, I learned about Tommy Tucker, the famous squirrel. Have you heard of Tommy Tucker?
2: Can't say I have.
3: No, it was an eastern gray squirrel who became a celebrity in the U.S. in the 1940s. So it toured the country, the squirrel and its owners. These owners, I guess, adopted a squirrel as a pet, dressed Tommy in women's clothing, and then he would perform tricks around the country, and he became very famous, and I guess he was extremely famous in Washington. That's where he's from, and I don't know why he became so famous, but he was like on the cover of Life magazine before, and he helped sell war bonds as well somehow.
2: What year was this?
3: This was in the 1940s.
2: I just feel like we didn't have a whole lot going on back then, you know?
3: That's all I could think of when I heard about this.
2: You guys see the squirrel in a dress?
3: Seriously, that was the biggest thing. Biggest celebrity in the U.S. in the 1940s.
2: It was a big
3: draw, Tommy Tucker, the squirrel wearing women's clothing.
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0: 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Sports talk has just seized the morning airwaves. 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We're tearing into the Oilers, breaking down the Elks, and discussing everything in between.
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1: 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We're tearing into the Oilers, breaking down the Elks, and discussing everything in between.
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5: Monday, rained. 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
15: It's a pretty quiet start this morning with no stalls or collisions, but it looks like road work is being done on the exit ramp westbound on White Mud that connects 170 and 178th Street. You've got detours in place through there, so expect some delays. Also, brand new construction has started in the west end of the city, westbound 118 Avenue to go southbound 184th Street, detour using 178th Street. 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
1: And those Macromella intros are cutting like a knife.
0: And your brother Julius.
2: Hi.
1: Hey, it's Mitch Tech.
2: Hi.
1: He's your dealer.
2: Hi. Thank you. Thank you. Thank you. Uh-oh.
1: The track at 6 o'clock. I'm
2: so sorry about this. Good night.
0: Yes.

0: 6:09 and a happy Dance Party Friday to you. Welcome to the Nielsen Show. We are here to satisfy that woman. That was Dave Jameson for Dustin Nielsen, Lieutenant Eric. Your idea.
1: Yes.
0: Don't lay it on me.
1: I was having a flaming moment.
0: Well, as we usually do, sometime during the morning show. But it was one of those things where you just kind of leaned over and you said,
1: change.
0: You know, Billy Idol, Moni Mae.
1: Yeah, just
0: Dustin's
1: take a
0: not
1: break.
0: Here.
1: Yeah, come on.
0: Do things a little loose, a little fast, loose.
1: Yeah.
0: Long weekend. So a little laying pipe, David Wilcox, for you there.
1: Playing with house money today.
0: Yeah, and if you'd like to really add to that theatric, watch the video.
1: Please do.
0: Because it's something.
1: Early 90s, right? Early 90s?
0: Something like that, yeah. I would hope. Maybe late 80, but
1: sure as hell feels
0: I'm just
1: like.
0: Leave that.
1: Leave that for me.
0: God, he's.
1: Yes.
0: Yeah. Welcome to the show. It's the Nielsen Show, brought to you by Weiss Johnson. Check them out today at wjsportstalk.com. If you need help with the furnace, AC, all that stuff, get in touch with them. 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Lieutenant Eric, Dave in for Dusty again. He's got the call tonight on TSN. Red, Blacks, and Alouettes as week 9 in the CFL continues. And as we saw last week, not in the same theme, but what a start to week 9 last night in Winnipeg. If you're a BC
1: Lions
0: fan.
1: Boy, did I misread that one.
0: I'll join the club. I don't know if you... Now maybe tonight follows suit in the upset category. I would factor in. I just thought Winnipeg, I mean, coming off what they experienced at home last week to Calgary, and now maybe this is indicative of more of a rot setting in there now.
1: Do the Bombers, who I hold in the highest regard as an organization, are they aware they still have Brady Oliveira at their disposal?
0: Well, as they were talking about, what is the identity? What are they? What are they trying to do? I don't know. Like, maybe they don't. Maybe somebody forgot. Maybe.
1: And I think I'm guilty of misreading Drew Brown. I thought he would be way better than what he has been.
0: Fool's gold. Maybe they should try Brady Oliveira on defense. Maybe that would be a calling, hey? Maybe they could fix some of their woes. But, BC Lions, who would have thought, rushing down the Bombers' throats in Winnipeg, and who would have thought that Mike Benavides' defense, which has turned on since Nathan Rourke.
1: Yeah.
0: I'll be the first to admit, dating back to the end of last year and entering this season when Rourke was healthy, that defense still looked like a tire fire. Now, maybe that can contribute to some injuries on it.
1: Are you saying they're better without Rourke?
0: Well, I think it was Marshall that brought that up. Like, it's funny that
1: he
0: goes down, the defense comes up, Rourke's in, and the defense is down. They can't bring it all together. But, yeah, what a night. Xander Horvath, I had a fantasy blunder last night. We'll get more to that. But we'll get into the last night's game.
1: Yep.
0: We'll set up the rest of Week 9. Got a pretty great show, I think, cooked up again. We'll head down to the south of the border, down Philadelphia way, and chat a little Eagles as well this show. And, of course, it's Friday, so your next chance at $50 to Sobeys and Safeway Liquor on an August-long one. Sobeys Beer of the Week coming up as well. But, Dave in for Dusty. He's got the call tonight. Ottawa, Montreal, Lieutenant Eric, and YouTube Trev here as well. I understand this is your last day for a while, or what?
2: You knew that? Did I tell you that?
0: I think you did.
1: You did. There isn't much you don't share.
2: No, that's fair. Yeah, baby. I'm going home. I'm going home. That's crazy. I haven't been home in a year. A year.
1: Come on now.
2: That's actually sad. It kind of breaks my heart. But I can't wait. It's going to be awesome seeing family and friends. Oh, my gosh. And just be on the road again. I love, I've got a music playlist all set.
0: On the road. Do you want to add David Wilcox laying pipe?
2: I like
0: that. You can think of Dave and I as you're driving down
2: the QE2. You know, that's good. What did you guys say there?
0: Pulling into Donut Mill.
2: I want to.

0: It'll be a fabulous day here at EST. Oh, he's bringing in a whole keg of the sluice juice.
1: Yes.
0: So we will have our fill. But you can get at us 780-218-99. It is the Paris Jewelers inbox.

0: 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Of course, the best text today, judged by a panel of three here, will be awarded text of the day, and you'll go into the mix for text of the year. Let's get to this one. Norm, he DM'd me last night at 1:30 in the morning, and he asks politely for a conch. Good morning. Can I get a conch for the oldest house hippo in the family, Garen? Happy birthday. Love, Dad. Thanks, Eric. And I do believe it is his 27th trip around the sun now. But Garen, happy birthday, man. My personal favorite of the Combine Boys. Georgia Satellite chimes in. Mike Benavides threw a reverse Uno card at Bombers DC Younger last night. Holy Swiss cheese defense. Younger, Richie Hall, they got a lot to answer to this morning in Winnipeg. Eh? Maybe
1: I should listen to Hus. Should I not go to Hus today and hear what his take is?
0: Yeah, and somebody, yeah, I think, Balineski in the nasty chat, bringing up Tommy Condell, the OC. You were asking about Brady's distribution. I mean, the Lions were in trouble because Rourke got hurt, and they have a lot of other injuries as well, but the Bombers are in trouble. I mean, I know Claros is hurt, but even when Claros is in there.
1: 3-4 now? Bombers? Or 4-3?
0: They are 4-4?
1: Okay.
0: Yeah, 4-4.
1: Okay.
0: BC 2-5, but.
1: Well, it's not dire yet, but very close to.
0: And I think one of the main dire things is they are 1-4.
1: At home.
0: From Princess Otto.
1: Yes.
0: Which is not regular viewing for Bomber fans there. So, but you know what?
1: But this has been a decade or slightly more of Bomber excellence.
0: Oh, absolutely.
1: So it is really hard to conjure, deserved a better fate. It's about time.
0: No tears of sadness, as we talked earlier around the coffee machine.
1: It looks good on them.
0: They wear it well right now. I think we can all kind of join us around the fire here and agree on that one. So, Winnipeg 4-4, BC now 2-5. 2 points back of the Stamps. Who would have thunk it right now with how those both teams are kind of treading? But anyways, interesting stuff there. Georgia Satellite bang on, though, with the Benavides Younger. Maybe that goes in the mix for text of the day. Swiss cheese D. Bones, if we're on a Wilcox run, play the natural edge.
1: Okay.
0: We are not on a Wilcox run, per se. We were just kind of subbing in. Billy Idol,
1: I needed a break.
0: Yeah, we eat.
1: Selfishly.
0: You need a break.
1: How many years have you been doing that?
0: Well, you know my So that was a nice mix-up. I don't mind that. Atif chimes in. The Bombers weren't laying nothing or satisfying no one all game long. You know what, Atif? That's a pretty good...
1: Put that in a folder.
0: You know what?
1: Give that the folder treatment.
0: Atif, to be perfectly honest, your texts are usually trash, but this was spelt properly. There was no grammatical errors. And he also included...
1: And that's not AI.
0: The Bombers weren't laying nothing or satisfying no one all game long. Man, Atif, look at this. It's a Friday and he's in there.
1: Turn that into a lyric.
0: Adam in Quebec City. Dave, don't leave us in suspense. Did you get your fish and chips?
1: No, not yet.
0: I would invite you out for lunch today, but I too am a little tied up post-show. But we will do it sometime here, maybe, eh?
1: You and I?
0: The post-show huddle at Lawson's over a haddock. Jake Potato.
1: Yeah.
0: Hi, this is Iza, Jake Potato's fiance. Just wanted to say I love the show. Hey, well, we love you.
1: Thank you.
0: I think you were the one.
1: It's early to get a compliment.
0: Was he the one that was driving for the engagement?
2: They got proposed. Yeah.
0: Okay. And I assume they were probably listening on 95.7 Cruise FM if they were driving around, but. Hello to everybody on the FM dial this morning. Tell your friends. Nielsen Show is back on the radio. 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And, of course, on YouTube. Smash that thumbs up. Give us a like and subscribe to the channel if you haven't already. Just to go over the show here prior to the morning announcements. We will have those morning announcements.

0: for Rundle Park Short Course here. Off-season, what off-season?
1: What off-season?
0: You're not subbing that out. We're not subbing that out.
1: Never.
0: No. That's coming up at 6:30. We will have an Oilers topic of the day to discuss.
2: Of course.
0: Maybe the Jazzies, eh, Chef?
3: Yeah, I mean, we can talk about the Jazzies.
0: Jazzies.
3: Yes.
0: Crack pack for Wayne's. That's still to come at the end of this hour. Popped into Wayne's yesterday, picked up some NASCAR cards.
1: Oh, yeah, wheelhouse.
0: We're going to 04, we're going to 02, and we're going to 03. So I'll put them in order here, and we can do a little draft later on. But and then they all go to Hernan Salas because he is our resident NASCAR.
1: Oh, is he a NASCAR?
0: He loves Formula One. To him is too bougie. Like, he likes the Indy, NASCAR, that type of thing.
1: Shotgunning beers in the center field.
0: Yeah. Are they left turns
1: left.
0: Or right turns?
1: Left,
0: yeah.
1: Left, left,
0: yeah.
1: Left, left, left.
0: Yeah, yeah. So yeah. That's how that goes. We'll be cracking those, courtesy Wayne's, coming up at 6:40.
1: Tony Romo's got to be a NASCAR guy, hey?
0: We will be playing Tony Romo's roadside test. Roadside pullover and the garage test.
1: I don't know, Jim.
0: It was a two-parter.
1: I don't know, Jim.
0: What's he hiding in that lettuce?
1: Something in that lettuce.
0: We will be playing the full Tony Romo video later on in the show, probably prior to the open line time. Barney Shankarek will join the show. I don't know if we've had him on before. Dusty and I have joined his show. He's on 620 CKRM Regina Sports Cage. Mm-hmm. Kind of does their Reed Wilkins show, if you will.
1: Yes.
0: That same timeline. But Barney's been kind enough to have us on, and we're kind enough to have him on at around 7:05, of course, in Regina, covering the Rough Riders. We'll get his thoughts on the Riders ahead of the big tilt tomorrow, 5 o'clock. Once again, get tickets now. They're going fast.
1: We're going to know, if I have this correct, mid-morning today, whether they're going to open up or deck.
0: Okay.
1: Did I read that correctly from Chris Morris?
0: Did you catch Iwanek's take yesterday where he said it should not be opening under any circumstance? I kind of get what he's putting down here. Create the demand now again.
1: I understand.
0: Yeah.
1: And he and I have talked about this. And you try to push it as far as you can. And I would suggest midday of the day before.
0: Yeah.
1: You're taking it late.
0: Yeah.
1: Because there's things you have to do with the city of Edmonton to trigger more security and
0: it's
1: required.
0: Lifting the velvet rope.
1: In fairness to your landlord. And the people you work with, your vendors, whoever else, you got to give them time, and you have concessions to think about.
0: Yes.
1: More people.
0: Oh, yes.
1: So they have to accommodate
0: staffing, security, all that. Yeah.
1: So all of that said, I get where Iwanek's coming, build up a demand that's so intense.
0: Yeah. And if you miss out, you miss out type of thing. And then
1: But
0: in this case, I think
1: that this is what I would expect the Elks to do in this situation, and they're doing it.
0: It's got the feeling of like a bowl game to it.
1: Yeah, it does.
0: Saturday, 5 o'clock.
1: Yeah.
0: This is big rivalry game, Elks Riders. So we'll be discussing that throughout the show. But Barney will be by to give us a view on the Riders, a banged up Riders squad heading into Edmonton here for tomorrow.
1: Yeah.
0: Play Alberta Early Bird, courtesy our title sponsor, Play Alberta. That's coming around 7:20. Jay's back on the diamond tonight. Cease on the bump. Got to be feeling good about that. Might take a look at Montreal Auto as well and go over some EST specials that are already up at Play Alberta. Our NFL previews will continue. If you are watching on YouTube, you'll see on the title Chris McPherson will be joining us. No stranger to the show. He usually joins us from a Philadelphia Eagles perspective during this time every season, but he'll be by at around 7:35, giving us the lowdown on the life without A.J. Brown and so on and so forth.
1: Well, they've had a bunch of other changes, too. Like, for a team that has been largely very, very good, right?
0: Yep.
1: And for a stretch here.
0: In a traditionally tough division.
1: They have not been consistent in personnel and in terms of, like, I think if I've got this right, 7 OCs since Jalen Hurts was drafted. That's 7 different offensive minds have been guiding.
0: You think about learning one playbook and you times that by that's a lot of reading. So we'll get his thoughts on the Eagles and their camp and how that's kind of going early days here at around 7:35. That's good for the Italian Center. It's coming up around 7:40, 7:45-ish. We will just go over the long weekend again because this is much like last weekend's show, too, heading into the Friday. You had K-Days. You had all that great stuff going on as well. Elks are coming off that big win as well. But long weekend, that's good. God love it. What are your plans? Lots of things to do. The BVJ, right? I know you'll be going. You have your tickets, weekend pass.
1: Right. Yes, I'm a big BVJ.
0: Yeah.
1: I've never been.
0: Neither have I.
1: Do we have time for a quick BVJ?
0: Please.
1: So years ago, years and years and years ago, Ed Hervey, now the GM of the Elks, and Sean Fleming, former kicker for the Eskimos, and Ed Hervey, of course, a player for that team, they were wanted to go to BVJ. And so we got them tickets, and there were some other guys as well. I think Shannon Garrett may have gone as well. Yeah. And Ed leaned in to, you know, the attire, the black cowboy hat, the long, like, duster.
0: Oh, boy.
1: And he's there, and it, I mean, how do I put it? There weren't a lot of black people at BVJ.
0: For sure.
1: And some guy goes up to him and goes, "Oh, my God, it's Charlie Pride." Which Ed loved.
2: Okay.
1: I always loved that story.
0: Charlie Pride.
1: Yeah, and they had Sean and Ed present an award at the Canadian Country Music Award Show here at, in Edmonton.
0: Charlie
1: Pride. Well, I mean, right?
0: Yeah, because Charlie Pride with his duster and it, like, that's how I view Charlie Pride.
1: Yeah,
0: that's
1: my BVJ.
0: We'll go BVJ Heritage Fest, all that.
1: Back at Horlack. Back to the OG.
0: Back at the Lack. Yeah. Or Mayfield Park, as my neighbor says to call it. Is that what it? Mayfair? Mayfield?
1: Oh, is that what it's called now?
0: It was called before Horlack Park. Some people don't like that anymore.
1: Gotcha.
0: We'll stay under that.
1: You and your politics, leave it out of the show, Eric.
0: 8:05, kind of easy trivia. We're looking for 11 in a row, correct? Today we hit the 10 mark yesterday.
1: Yeah, wow.
0: Mark.
1: Now we're on a heater.
0: Yep. Kind of easy trivia at 8. Three questions too many at around 8:10. Sobeys and Safeway Liquor Beer of the Week. We'll be joined virtually over the line here, and I just want to get this right here. I got the pack next to me. It's a 15-pack, so I assume Will will be joining us too later on to take them home.
1: Will comes in at the end of the segment, says nothing as he enters the studio and just takes the box.
0: Takes the beer and takes the box.
1: Hey, guys.
0: Colin, the founder of Banded Peak Brewing, will be joining us.
1: Nice.
0: And he'll let us know on this Banded Peak Field Kit Lager Mix Pack. This would be a nice thing to pick up for the August long here. 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Let's hit your morning announcements here quickly. We've got a sports update with YouTube Trev coming up. Morning announcements, as I mentioned, brought to you by Rundle Park Short Course. Affordable rates for juniors, seniors, and adults. The walkable par 58 course is a great family-friendly atmosphere, perfect for all skill levels, but ideal for shorter hitters and those just learning the game. As well, you can snag a smash burger at Shorty's after the round. Check them out on Instagram at Rundle Park SC. So, yes, Bombers dropping another one at home last night. How about Caden Salter? How about those BC Lions? How about Xander Horvath, who I
1: remember that name.
0: Well, and I will for some time because I was looking for a running back yesterday. Horvath was on the free agent list. Mm-hmm. I looked at the name. I looked at it and I said, you know what? And then I looked at the Lions depth chart. They had another guy replacing James Butler. Horvath was second in line.
1: Okay.
0: And I just, I felt, you know what? I'm going to go with Javon Leak. Now.
1: All right.
0: He might get a tutty. Like, I was kind of like, I was hoping for just one.
1: We call it going off. He may go off.
0: Well, and Xander Horvath went off last night.
1: Yes.
0: The BC Lions, 35-19, setting franchise records for rushing in Winnipeg. Of all the places to do it in Winnipeg, what was this here? Rushing 377 yards along the ground. Caden Salter, a big part of that as well. Not so much through the air, but 10 carries for a 160. Horvath, 17 for 191.
1: The highest total for Salter for a BC Lion quarterback, I think, since 1960.
0: Casey Printers didn't do that. His cousin.
1: Take that, Damon Allen.
0: HOF. And I think Dave Naylor said he kind of reminded him of a young Damon Allen, the way he kind of glides over the field. So that was something. And he looks like one of, and no offense to, he looks more of a pure CFL type of quarterback, I guess you could say, in the way he plays, the way his mechanics are. One game. I mean, but when you go into Winnipeg and you
1: let's
0: put up that performance.
1: Let's not huff too early.
0: I won't, but.
1: Yeah.
0: A real nice first showing from Caden Salter. 96 yards and a touchdown through the air, 7-15. They did a good job of just, you know, shrinking the playbook. Mm-hmm. It was quite simple. And they just ran it down their throats, playing bomber ball against the Bombers there. Drew Brown, again, 18 of 21, 180 and a touchdown. But a lot of Bombers fans, as they're in the line, critical of O'Shea being a little conservative early on as well. Issues with the OC and how they handle Brady. All those things. Of course, we had the Younger and Richie Hall text earlier, too. Trouble in Bomberland right now, and don't mind seeing it, to be honest with you. 4-4 the Bombers are now, and the Lions improving to 2-5. Of course, Week 9 continues tonight on TSN. Dustin with the call. Red Blacks 0-6 at home to the 6-1 Alouettes.
1: Got to win sometime, or do you? Or do
0: Is the Gatorade bath tonight for Ryan Dinwiddie?
1: No. I'm comfortable saying no. Definitively no.
0: 7.5 right now, Alouettes favored. No. And Week 9 will conclude tomorrow with a doubleheader. Marshall Ferguson, who we had on the show yesterday. Hamilton Tiger Cats, a pair of 3-4 clubs as the Tiger Cats are at home to the Stamps. And the big one, Elks and Riders tomorrow at 5. Once again, head down to the tailgate. Give yourself a generous 2 hours prior to kickoff, I would say. Or suggest, maybe even stretch it out longer, BP's Kingsway, and then make a little walk the pilgrimage over.
3: Yeah, that's a good
1: leave
3: adventure.
1: Earlier for the stadium than you might typically.
0: Yeah, that's
1: crowd.
0: A good idea
1: think,
0: as well.
1: Well, there's, you know, whatever there's going to be, 30,000, let's just use that number. It takes longer to ingress, not egress, ingress, get into the building, so...
0: Tailgate.
1: Give yourself some time.
0: Humping, yeah. Just time. Time is the thing, because it goes by really fast when you're down there. 5 o'clock tomorrow. Get your tickets today. GoElks.com. A couple other things. Riverhawks, as mentioned, they take it on the chin last night. They dropped 2 of 3 in Kamloops. Their 9-game road trip to conclude the regular season will continue, I do believe, tonight in Kelowna as they try to lock down some sort of playoff positioning here. They're in tough, though. 3 in Kelowna and then 3 in Bellingham, the team they are chasing right now in that North Division. Jay's back on the diamond tonight. Dylan Cease, you got to be hot and horny about that, Trev. Mm. I mean, as season as it's been for the Jays,
1: good for
0: Cease
1: him.
0: Has been a bright spot.
1: Yeah.
3: He's been... Him and Okamoto have been like, well, yeah. And Varland, I guess he's had a hell of a season. But yeah, Cease has been just so fun to watch. It was the Nasty Bass last Saturday was his last performance, and he just put up some wicked numbers. So, I'll definitely be tuning into that one for sure. And here's hoping, you know, they won their last game. Let's see if they can, they got Cease in at home. They can, if they're going to put it together, it's going to be tonight with Dylan Cease on the mound.
1: Bar show trade today.
0: Oh, well.
3: Yeah, Philly's interested.
0: Yeah,
3: apparently.
0: Monday is the deadline here. Yeah. Time is ticking down.
3: He's slowed down. I wouldn't be as mad if you're going to get rid of
0: anyone.
3: I was
0: really high on him when they brought him in originally.
3: Yeah.
0: I thought he could have been one of those kind of guys.
3: Not
0: a star, but just a real good complimentary piece. But yeah, I think it's time now. The Jays right now, 5.5 back of a wild card. The Cardinals are 3 back of a wild card spot in the NL as well. So probably a good series on tap. Both of these teams kind of in the same kind of position.
1: Varsho's dad played for the Phillies.
0: Oh, so there's a...
1: Yeah, there's a connection. And he's named Dalton for Darren Dalton, the late Philadelphia catcher. He's a Hall of Famer, I believe.
0: Okay, well, we'll keep an eye on that. I mean, trade watch is on now for the Toronto Blue Jays, but some CEBL action as the Stingers will play out the string of the regular season. A pair of home games that begins tonight against the Mamba down at the Expo Center. So lots to do, lots to keep an eye on, and Trev's got you updated on that. Sports update right now. We'll get to him for Paramount Flooring. 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Off-season, what off-season? And the crack pack for Wayne's still to come in hour number one. Dave Jamieson in for Dust Nielsen, Lieutenant Eric. We're coming to you live from the Popeyes Louisiana Kitchen Studio. 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
12: It's still pretty quiet out there so far this morning. Road work has closed the westbound White Mud exit ramp that connects 170 and 178th Street. Southbound 170th Street to go to westbound White Mud is also closed. Use 87th Avenue to 178th Street as an alternate route. 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

0: one of the Nielsen Show continues here on a Dance Party Friday. Lieutenant Eric, Dave Jameson in for Dustin Nielsen. YouTube Trev, you heard there on the sports report for Paramount Flooring. 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

0: Hey, who's on that one? It'd be Benny and...
1: Benny and I.
0: You. You'll be on those two. So, yes. Okay. EST Afternoons, Joaquin Gage, Hernan Salas, and Reed Wilkins and Jason Milne, 3 to 6 here. So, lots of sports talk throughout the day, not just in the AM. But let's get into off-season. What off-season right now for GCL Diesel? Providers of the best diesel engine components around, from turbochargers to injectors, fuel pumps to sensors, they are the critical engine component experts, proud to serve Edmonton, Northern Alberta area for over 50 years, GCL Diesel. Off-season, what off-season?
2: What off-season?
0: And Trev, you are on the oil stream today with Benny. I'm sure you guys have lots to discuss as the off-season. This is the dog days
1: really.
0: Of off-season, what off-season?
1: Not really.
0: But the topic right now is, who will the Oilers miss the most? 780-218-9999. Yep. Of course, some players exiting this franchise during the offseason, either via not re-signed or traded or what have you.
2: Deemed unworthy. By some. Deemed unworthy.
0: By some.
2: Who will we
0: depends
2: regret?
0: On the name.
2: Who will we have, who will we pine for?
0: The answer is Darnell Nurse, but it could also not be the answer in terms of the mistakes that he's made over the season. Like, we've said it. Minute munching, usually pretty healthy.
2: Yep.
0: All those things can get tough at times. I don't think that the toughness that a lot of people wanted to see from him was always on display. And sometimes when he did do that, the play would suffer. He was an interesting case study here. It's probably best that all parties moved on, obviously.
2: Oh, without question.
0: Maybe years ago, which to some people would have, if they would have had their wish, but he is gone.
2: You liked him more, at least when I say you, well, the great, you know, the fandom, more when you liked him more when he made less.
0: Yeah, that's the thing.
2: That's the
0: money. It's the money he made, and that's the problem. But casino dealer Jay says, hopefully not Ingram. That could be the answer as well. Connor Ingram. Trev, where would you go with this? Is it Darnell Nurse? Is it a Ross Livick? Is it an Ingram?
1: Yeah, notable subtractions. You've got Adam Henrique. He didn't really provide a heck of a whole
0: lot last year. He's probably at the bottom of the
1: list. No offense, but he was, I mean, not noticeable at all.
0: No.
2: Good in face-offs.
1: Yep.
2: You know, which is of value.
1: Curtis Lazar, Jack Ross Livick, Connor Ingram, Darnell Nurse. Like the Connor Ingram one from Casino Dealer Jay, hopefully not Ingram. I think that they've made, like, they've replaced him. Like, so I'm not too worried.
0: By committee.
1: Yeah. So I think they'll be able to get it done on the goaltending front.
2: I took my eye off the ball. Where did Ingram land up? Was it Ottawa?
0: We were discussing the other day with Dusty here.
2: Ouch.
1: Yeah. I look at, like, Darnell Nurse. I don't know. Do I think that the Oilers are going to miss him? No, but that being said, it's weird because I also think he's going to have a pretty good season in San Jose, but he's never going to have that season in Edmonton.
0: No, it was never going to happen.
1: But. Like, if he did have a great season, which I expect him to have, then I'd say Darnell Nurse, but he wasn't going to have that here in Edmonton.
0: He had good periods, probably more worse than better.
1: Yes.
0: Not periods, but periods of play, I guess. Rams Riley in the Paris Jewelers inbox says Knobloch.
2: We're going to miss.
0: Well, do you have any time to subscribe to that theory? I don't know if he's tongue-in-cheek here, Rams Riley. I don't know if that's a serious text, but...
2: Well, I guess we're going to know early.
0: Yeah.
2: I mean, if Babcock is able to imprint his personality on this team quickly, which is, again, why we're at this point. They wanted the opposite... to Knobloch, they got it. I mean, short of Tortorella.
0: Okay. Yeah.
2: Okay. How quickly can this become a Babcock team?
0: Which is going to look different than a Knobloch team.
1: That's a good question.
0: That's
1: it's supposed to look different.
0: And I'm sure there's some
2: Knobloch. That's what we're told.
1: Yeah.
0: There's Knobloch supporters out there. I don't think they're as vocal, especially after last season's playoff exit. But
1: he didn't have many fans last year.
0: No. And I'm sure there is, but it was just
1: not
0: it
1: that
0: wasn't,
1: I remember.
0: Nobody's going to put their hand up and say, I am.
2: Well,
0: one,
2: but remember, we're not that far removed. Remember how we all fell under the spell of Jay Woodcroft for a time.
0: We were under the spell of Chris Knobloch, too. He was pushing buttons and twisting knobs in the playoffs.
2: Remember Jay holding that podium and dispensing wisdom and with his
0: Knobloch made roster moves in here, which we all cackled at, and then they would prove out to be good
1: solid,
0: in the end.
1: Yeah.
0: Solid. So,
2: and then Knobloch comes in with his Buddhist calm. Everything was...
0: Yeah, which we thought would be like a good thing.
2: And pleasant.
0: Yeah.
2: And so we're like, wow, that's the dude. And now here we go again.
1: Yeah, after watching this year's playoffs, that's one thing I thought Knobloch certainly certainly lacked. And at the start, I was like, oh, okay, like his calm demeanor, maybe this bodes well with the team. But then I watched John Cooper like getting fired up for his team. And like when, I mean, McDavid, he saw it firsthand. I see Paul Maurice for the Florida Panthers, just how animated he can get. Mm-hmm. And then
0: not all the time.
1: Not all the time. Yeah, you pick your moments.
2: Yeah, that gets that.
0: And Knobloch never had a moment.
1: No, not at all.
0: That's the problem.
2: And well, then Brindamore saw.
0: As well. Well, that we saw, that's true.
2: And here's the other thing, guys. There's a fair bit of performance here in what we see out of those coaches. I'm not saying those guys are not authentic. John Cooper, you know, Paul Maurice, Rod Brindamore. Can you guys recall the Oilers social team? Trev, this is over to guys who look like you, posting video of Knobloch losing, you know, giving it one of those speeches.
1: Yeah, well, I once heard him, I think it was on the Oilers Plus thing. Like he was lipping the team off. He was, are you kidding me? He was pretty vocal, but he wasn't like, okay, like let's get fired up, like going into this year's playoffs.
2: But that's not
1: Brendan Moore. That's not him.
2: Right?
1: Yeah, no, it's not, and you shouldn't expect that. But that kind of coach really won me over. It really did. Like Brendan Moore, he goes into the room for the Hurricanes this year. He's like, okay, let's go, boys. This is the game plan. Just get some fired up.
0: Mm-hmm.
1: And then I can only imagine what Knobloch's, okay, guys, like. Here we go. This is a big game.
0: Having said that,
1: I've seen those pregame speeches from Knobloch.
0: I think it'd be worse for a guy to force himself to, like...
2: Oh, God. It players
0: when you're not authentic.
2: Smell inauthenticity.
1: Yeah. When you fake it.
2: Like, they know very quickly.
0: Yeah.
2: This is all... I know from my experience in football, and I've heard lots of pregame and halftime and postgame speeches, and there were coaches, you know that they'd watched any given Sunday. Because they'd stolen some of the lines. And you could look around the room and see guys biting their lip going, okay, De Niro.
0: Little cringe. Yeah.
2: Okay. Or Pacino.
0: Yeah.
2: Yeah, okay, Al. Good stuff.
0: Yeah, he was who he was. He is who he is. But we've gone from the soft touch to the hard one now, and we'll see how that works. So Rams Riley, interesting. We were talking players, but Knobloch, maybe that's where you reside. But I think it'll be Nurse.
1: I think it...
0: Well, yeah. Roslovic, too, is an interesting one.
1: Yeah, I'm going with Roslovic.
0: Yeah.
1: I think, but out of all the players that I have listed here, I'm not like, oh, damn it. It's not like prior years where I'm like, damn, they really should have kept that guy.
0: No.
1: Or
2: like Corey Perry?
1: Or I'm upset that they traded him.
0: It's almost where I am with Nurse, too. I think with Nurse, it's both sides. There will be times where you might miss him. And again, I go back to the minutes played and everything. There is a gap there. Now, does Shea fill that? Or like it'll have to be kind of filled within, and somebody else will step up, obviously, and that'll all work itself out. But I don't think we're going to miss his play necessarily. No. It's just...
1: He
0: was an available body that was always there.
1: Yeah.
0: For better or for worse.
1: He was a minutes guy. Like, honestly, like I thought he did his job, but, you know, you just always wanted so much more.
0: Yeah.
1: Price point. Jack Roslovic, I thought he had a pretty solid season.
0: Roslovic for the money?
1: Yeah, that's the thing. Like, he signed,
2: it was,
1: I believe,
2: good dollar value.
1: Yeah. Really good dollar value. And I think he signed, like, that's the only thing. The Oilers obviously aren't going to offer him what Toronto did. That's why he ended up going there.
2: Nor should they.
1: No, yeah.
0: Really, yeah.
1: But I had a soft spot for Roslovic. I really did.
2: But beware, if you're a GM, beware the guy on the 1 year show me. Playing for less to rebuild their career, because we've seen all too often, not just in hockey.
0: Just take that year.
2: Yes, in isolation.
0: Yes. I'll take those guys any day of the week, right?
2: Like, yeah.
0: Troll says, Nurse's crappy play and salary cost them 2 cups. He won't be missed by me. I can't wait to watch them torch him next year. Oh, okay.
1: Yeah, he and Klima's lid, only thing I'll miss about Nurse are his own goals.
0: And unforced icing.
1: Like, see, that's when I think of his last season, that's the only thing that comes to mind.
0: Too true.
1: Like, I can't really think of any positives.
0: Too true. Which, and I'm trying to find it with just him, his presence.
1: What now, was his moment?
0: McDavid will miss him. It's well documented. I mean, he was a good, so that's, but whatever, it's a business, and they know that too, and that's, I'm not saying they're going to sit there crying all season, but.
1: And as much as he'll miss him, I honestly think he knows. Like, we might be better with him being gone.
0: Yeah.
1: Because of the salary.
0: You got to assume some nights they're just like, don't talk to me.
1: Yeah, I agree.
0: Well, that's your off-season. What off-season for GCL Diesel?
2: Never an off season.
0: 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All right, we've been waiting long enough. I've never cracked a pack of these. We are going Wayne's Sports Cards. It's your crack pack every Friday at around this time. Wayne's is gracious enough to provide a little bit of product. Always try to get something new.
2: Yeah.
0: Once again, be warned, be advised. August 19th, that's when the new CFL cards will drop from Upper Deck 2026 edition. Wayne's will have those. August 19th is the drop for the new CFL cards. Can't wait to see what those look like and what you can get. But I walked into Wayne's yesterday. Wayne was out golfing again, like he usually is.
2: Does a bell ring when the door opens?
0: There's probably going to be some sort of, oh, not like a personal, yeah, but it's Wayne's Sports Cards right next to the Italian Center on the West End. Big, beautiful new shop that they got there. But I walk in, Wayne's golfing again, so Nikki's there holding down the fort. And I looked and I said, are those NASCAR cards? She says, yeah. She said, and then she had a story. She says, back in the day when they had their original location, somebody pulled from a NASCAR pack like a redemption card, and you won a full NASCAR suit. So the pants, the jacket, and the helmet. So this guy got a full NASCAR, like, full done-up costume of NASCAR. Costume, uniform, whatever you want to call it.
2: I would go grocery shopping in that.
0: Why not? This guy donated it to Wayne's, and they had it on display for a while. He bought a mannequin and everything, so they had a NASCAR guy set up. But we got, okay, so we got a 2004, a 2003, and a 2002.
2: Hit me.
0: You're the man of vintage.
2: Yep, Trev, I am.
0: 2004.
2: Come on now.
0: And I'll go 2003. Press pass 2003 race cards. Be the king for a day. Are you ready? Exclusive scene, subset, burning rubber race.
1: 2004, baby.
0: Burning rubber race used tire cards. I'm looking forward to that.
1: Whoa.
0: You know you can get a jersey card? I want a bit of tire.
1: Smell of old rubber.
0: Yeah, I want a bit of tire in here. I don't mind that. But I've never cracked a NASCAR one. This is going to be interesting.
2: Little burning rubber.
0: Oh, wow. Joe Ruttman. Look at this. Hey, just him.
2: Terry.
0: That's good.
2: Terry Labonte and Kellogg's.
0: Mike Skinner. It's all out of guys with glasses and arms crossed. I like that.
2: Yeah.
0: That's nice.
2: Yeah.
0: I like that.
2: Jeff Burton staring again, sunglasses. Oh, Kevin Harvick. I remember him.
0: A NASCAR Winston Cup scene. Rage to Riches. So there's got to be a story there. I won't read it right now, but.
2: And I like Rage to Riches as a theme.
0: Casey Atwood, again, arms crossed on the grid.
2: Michael Waltrip. Now.
0: Michael Waltrip.
2: There's a name.
0: Ted Musgrave. Like, they're just pictures. I want pictures of the cars.
2: No.
0: Bobby Hamilton snapshots smaller
2: Steve
0: card.
2: Steve Park holding up a finger like Lucas Holt.
0: Travis Vapple. I think he drives the stock truck, if sure that's what does. They're called. Yeah.
1: Yeah, over the wall Home Depot that. Card.
2: Yeah.
1: Okay. Air car.
0: So you're getting cards.
2: Car
0: cards.
2: Yeah, you're getting
0: car cards.
2: I'm getting the drivers. Yeah. Look at them.
1: The drive for five.
0: Good looking guys there.
1: Look at that one.
0: Drive for five. Okay, that's good.
1: First card in here. This was nice.
2: Like,
1: this
2: if these older. Guys didn't have their outfits on and sunglasses, this could look like a realtor.
0: Oh, I, yeah.
2: You know, see, for me. Your yeah, condo yeah, yeah. needs in the Everglades.
0: I like What's it. That one?
2: I can't see.
1: Dale Earnhardt Jr.
2: Well, oh, come that's, on now. That's now loyalty. That's
0: slab it.
1: Yeah. I know. That's pretty
0: slab
1: cool.
0: Slab it.
1: That's the only racer I know. Do I say racer?
0: Yeah, yes, I think so. Did. I don't know race the terminology, driver? But yeah.
2: You ever been to a NASCAR
0: Indy, no.
2: in Indy here? Right?
0: Yeah, I went to the Indy here. Yeah, that was fun.
2: Yeah. I covered the Molson Indy in Vancouver.
0: I'd love to do that one day.
2: Well, I was there when...
0: Greg Moore, Paul Tracy.
2: No, I had the death.
0: Is that that race? You were there?
2: Yeah.
0: Wow.
2: Oh, yeah.
0: That's historic.
2: The worker in the chicane.
0: Okay.
2: Hit.
0: So no autos, no tire cards, no nothing like that. No redemption. You're not getting the full suit. But thank you to Wayne's. Once again, August 19th, dropping of the new CFL cards. But pop into Wayne's, it's more than just cards. They got Lego, Funko Pops, lots of comics. If you're into the comic game, lots and lots of comics there to choose from. Action figures, that type of thing. Pokemon cards. I know Jake Wallman shops there for his Pokemon cards. So you might see a little Wallman if you go in there and browsing around. But a great place to kind of go in and spend an hour or two. And then you pop over to the Italian Center, and it's a big bang there. Wayne Sports Cards, we thank them for... providing
2: that'd be kind of cool,
0: today.
2: Hey, to run into Jake Wallman. Don't bother him about the power play.
0: No, you ask him about Pokemon cards. Talk Pokemon cards. Maybe you can battle him.
2: Oh,
0: they do have tables at Wayne's where you can kind of crack your packs or whatever. You could probably challenge Wallman to a battle. and then maybe win his
2: cards. Do you
0: think
2: there are other Oilers that are like-minded would do a similar Pokemon thing, or would he be the only guy and he goes off on his own?
0: They probably have their own things they keep close to breast, maybe don't tell, but he's he doesn't care. He's
2: good. I like him even more.
0: Yeah.
2: Do your thing, man.
0: Everybody's got their little hobbies.
2: Yeah, do your thing.
0: Brandon Knott Manning in the Paris Jewelers inbox, do it for Dale. Sean says, let's play Who Is That, NASCAR driver or Confederate general? Well, you know what? It'd be a hell of a game because a lot of these guys in here, you could dress them up in a bit of a...
2: I could see Michael Waltrip
0: in a reenactment.
2: Striking a pose,
0: Along
2: with Andy Reid. That was always a joke. Andy Reid looked like a guy who would be in a reenactment.
0: Andrew Luck had that Twitter account where he was always writing back home from the...
2: Dear Mother,
0: yes. I wonder if that thing's still going on. I believe they are called car jockeys, not drivers, Costura 20 says in the nasty chat.
2: Yes.
0: Matt Tolkarak as well, putting a good word in here. Tomorrow's game is also the tackle hunger game, which is very important. Bring a non-perishable to the game.
2: Support the food bank.
0: Yep.
2: And I'll get fact-checked by Uncle BD, Brian DeJarle.
0: Yep.
2: Edmonton was the first city in North America to have a professional team do a tackle hunger night, and it was called I'm be a fan, bring a can. I forget what it was for.
0: Okay.
2: I think it was called something different, but it was in the 80s, and the Eskimos and the food bank, because there was a pressing need given what was happening at the time and oil, and there was a whole, you know, the bad times in this province, and they started it, and it has remained. Sadly, that the need remains and continues to grow. But if you're going to the game, remember, there's a football game, but this is also a really important community event.
0: Yeah.
2: So if you don't remember to bring, non-perishable food item, make a cash donation.
0: Yes.
2: Chuck it in the.
0: Yep.
2: I don't know. I guess they're now able to swipe and do whatever, but throw some money in there.
0: No, it's a good point. And thank you, Matt, for pointing that out as well. Tackle Hunger was always a game that I loved going to as well.
2: Yeah.
0: Bring a can of beans or something. I mean, it's we can all kind of, or as you mentioned, a cash donation as well, but a very important cause.
2: Because they can stretch
0: there.
2: Their dollars.
0: Yep. Elks at the food bank. Volunteering at the food bank earlier this week as well, so it's nice to see. But with a good gate and having Tackle Hunger game on this game, specifically with the Riders in town, they should be getting a lot there for the food bank, either in food donation or as Dave mentioned, a monetary donation. 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So Tackle Hunger as well tomorrow for the big game down at Commonwealth Riders and Elks. 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Coming up in hour number two, we'll be joined by Barney Shankarek. He hosts the Sports Cage on 620 CKRM Regina. He'll be by to talk a little Riders Elks from a green and white point of view. We'll go over their injury issues as well, the mood in Regina following last Thursday's game and heading into this one. So we'll kind of talk to the enemy here at around 7:05. Play Alberta Early Bird. We'll be looking at the CFL Week 9. Of course, Jay's back on the diamond as well tonight. NFL previews continue. Chris McPherson from the Philadelphia Eagles. He'll pop by at around 7:35. We'll get the lowdown on Eagles camp and what to expect from them this season. And that's good for the Italian Center Shop. That's good. That's great for the weekend ahead. And it's going to be a hot one, Dave. It's going to be hot. Yeah. Tarps off all weekend, I think. Yeah, we have earned it. Yeah, exactly. Wanted to mention as well, what was...
2: This is good broadcasting.
0: I'm pulling Elisa here.
2: I know.
0: Regardless, though. But we have... this is what I wanted to mention. If you are heading to the tailgate tomorrow, and you'll see them decorated on the desk, if you're watching on YouTube, if you're listening, 95.7 Cruise FM or the iHeart TuneIn radio app, Popeyes, Louisiana Kitchen Studio... who sponsors the studio,
2: coming
0: live every morning here.
2: Right.
0: They have these Elks koozies right now.
2: Would you like me to hold this up?
0: Yeah. Like, these are great quality koozies, and they're very, very sharp. Spared no expense on these. The detail is outstanding. Various players. I got Mac here. We got Malik Carney, Justin Rankin. I think that's a DeBlanco over there.
2: Yes, it is.
0: So collect them all if you can. But pop down, get one, either in the road whites or the home greens. And you'll be looking a great time walking around that tailgate with one of these koozies. Once again, Popeye's Louisiana Kitchen Studio. But you can head down to Popeye's. They got the $5.99 big meal right now. And ask them about the koozies. Tell them EST sent you. And why not have a cold one donned with one of these EE jerseys? They're looking good. They're looking sharp. And bring them to the tailgate because you don't want to have a drink. You want to have it covered. You don't want to brown bag it, but you kind of want to have a little... You
2: know, red
0: solo cup, yeah, as Jerry from Spirit has.
2: You know, they've got green solo cups. I don't know why. I just saw them yesterday and went, yeah.
0: Why wouldn't they have multicolored solo?
2: Like, they do now.
0: Okay, yeah. But you should be able to buy like a rainbow pack or color specific. Why not? But yeah, get these koozies today from all Popeye's locations. $5.99 big meal is on right now, and we're coming to you live from the Popeye's Louisiana Kitchen Studio. Let's get to a sports update here with YouTube Trev, brought to you by Chelsea LaBelle at Expedia Cruises in Northeast Edmonton. Join Dustin and Lieutenant Eric at Barcelo Maya Colonial in Mexico. We went to Mexico, the maiden voyage. Our first trip was this past spring. Mm-hmm. If you know, you know. If you don't miss out on this one. It was a great time down at Planet Hollywood. We will now be going to the Barcelo Maya Colonial. And the best thing about this resort, I looked at some pictures. It's a little different than the Planet Hollywood, but we do have access to multiple other resorts as well. So you're getting a little more bang for your buck here. If you want details, it's February 28th to March 3rd. You can email clabelle@expediacruises.com, or you can give her a call or text and discuss with her, 780-970-4834 for more information. Barney Shankrick on the way to talk Riders and Elks. 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But the Nielsen Show continues. Hour two up next. Dave Jamieson in for Dust Nielsen, Lieutenant Eric. Here's Trev with the update.
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0: All tonight, the Edmonton Elks host the Saskatchewan Roughriders at Commonwealth Stadium tomorrow, while the Toronto Blue Jays will open a weekend series with St. Louis at Rogers Centre.
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14: No stalls or collisions at the moment. Delays out of downtown, though, as crews have closed southbound Connors Road just after 98th Avenue. Cleanup is still going on following the flooding earlier in the week. Detour southbound Scona Road and construction on 95th Avenue still has eastbound traffic blocked off between 170th and 163rd Streets. Jumpstart, helping kids across Canada access sport and play so more kids can get into the game. Learn more at jumpstart.canadiantire.ca. With 95.7 Cruise FM traffic, I'm Trish Jewison.
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0: 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And of course, you can always watch us on YouTube. If you are watching this morning, smash that thumbs up. Subscribe to the channel if you haven't already. That's a little prodigy bringing us in. That's going out to Robin the Grove. I know he wanted Breathe, but I chose a little something from more of their modern catalog. But Rob, that's going out for you, buddy boy. Dave Jamieson in for Dustin Nielsen. He's got the call tonight. Red Blacks, Alouettes from the nation's capital across the TSN network. That puppy gets underway this evening at 5:30. YouTube Trev, you heard there on the sports update as well. Later this hour, a Play Alberta early bird. We'll have Chris McPherson from the Philadelphia Eagles as we continue our NFL preseason previews. And that's good for the Italian Center shop. But we'll be joined here in a couple minutes here by Barney Shankaruk. He does the Sports Cage 620 CKRM down in Regina. We'll get his thoughts from the opposing side. I know we've been talking Elks a lot, as we do in this market, but it's always nice to kind of go behind the lines and see what the enemy's up to. Well, everybody can be Canada's team at some certain point, right? Usually it's for the Jays.
1: They got in
0: for
1: first.
0: The Blue Jays, should have TM'd it, though.
1: Yeah.
0: I do believe he's good to go. He'll be our headliner today, Chuck.
1: Why not?
0: I know I didn't mention that to you, but Barney Shankaruk, 620 CKRM Sports Cage. He's for GS Construction. 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And he joins us over the phone on the Firehouse Subs hotline. Barney, great morning to you, man. How's the walk going this morning?
2: You know what? I'm not quite going all the way to the north end along the river here in Saskatoon. I'm sticking to the west side, deep west side.
0: Oh,
2: you know what that's like, Aaron.
0: Sure do, Barney.
2: Things are nice. And I'm the headliner. I haven't headlined anything in my life, Eric. You know that.
0: Well, no, I appreciate it. It goes back a long time because I used to watch you on Sportsline there, and I know I've told you this, but alongside Chris Harris, and you guys did a fantastic show growing up and watching you two. But no, you've been gracious enough to invite me on your program a couple of times, so we thought we'd go behind enemy lines and take a look at the riders with you, and thanks for your time this morning. Just wanted your mood as well. Following last Thursday's game, of course, here in Edmonton, it was party atmosphere. We're going to a Friday. What a game it was, even for a neutral. But what was that mood from a rider fan point of view coming out of last week's game?
2: So on the show, obviously you have the crazies that wanted Joshua Bell fired, defensive coordinator. Mm-hmm. But as a whole, as the week went on, I think a lot of people were the same mood, same mindset as me, where I gained massive respect for the Elks after that game on Thursday, for Cody Fajardo, where he is in his career. I took the Riders -4.5. Obviously, I was way wrong. I think people as a whole are happy because we need the Elks in this league to be a good team. We need them to be a rival. We need them to be a draw.
0: Yeah.
2: So as things kind of calmed down after day one, I think the mood was, you know what? What a great game. Absolute regular season classic. Let's do it again Saturday.
0: Yeah, if we can get half of that Saturday, I mean, we'll all be happy regardless. And yeah, it's just one of those games, too, that, you know, I thought it was punch for punch throughout three quarters. And then near the end, it was kind of which team almost didn't want to win it in terms of mistakes and penalties in that way. But going into this one, the Riders coming out of that game as well, a little bit of banged up. A few players here, walking wounded. What can you tell us in terms of the injury front for Saskatchewan heading into tomorrow?
2: The big one is AJ Ouellette isn't going to play. He's week to week. It sounds like Sam Emelis might be a little bit banged up, but I expect him to play. I'm not so sure. Zach Fry on the offensive line is week to week. Daniel Johnson's been a focus this week. And then other than that, like, I think Ryder Varga is coming into the lineup to help on special teams, his first game as a Rider. He's a Regina boy. So the big one, Zach Fry, AJ Ouellette, we'll see what happens on the receiving core. But I like Connolly that's gone in and played running back when AJ's been out. Thomas Patron-Houdon will still be in. So those are the main ones, Eric.
1: Barney, they've only given up 169 points, and last game notwithstanding, where do you go in terms of handing out, you know, credit for how this Rider defense has played this year?
2: By committee, because they have had injuries. They're still, and one of the things in Riderville is we need a pass rush. We need a better pass rush. We do have Derek Roberson, all-star from the UFL. I know you guys follow a lot of you're all over it with your fantasies and stuff. But, you know, we need a pass rush. The other thing is, it was one of those games, boys, right? Like, if you watched football, if you played football, if you coached, there's always breakdowns. Like you sit and watch highlights of an NFL game after they go, well, this is a breakdown. Luckily, he didn't catch it. Well, last Thursday, Fajardo caught when there was miscommunication in a breakdown and exposed us bad. The Riders did it for the Elks, I think, once or twice in the game. It just wasn't for the same yard. So the miscommunication on Thursday, I think they're going to button that up. But back to your question, it's been by committee on the defense. And like you said, with how many points they've allowed, I'm not hitting any panic buttons by any means.
1: No.
0: What about that receiving core? We saw Keaton Schaefer Baker pop off. He's having a hell of a year. It's that three-headed monster of him, Keyshawn Johnson, and Emelis, as you mentioned. If Emelis is a little banged up or what have you, and this kind of goes into a fantasy aspect as well here, who else in that receiving core, I guess, from an Elks point of view, should we be watching out for?
2: Johnny Johnson, had a pretty good game. He was shorted, I think, by Trevor Harris on that one in the end zone. But yeah, KSB, MLS, Keyshawn Johnson, another receiver. I don't know, boys. Like, again, Quali Conley out of the backfield, maybe some swing passes, maybe some screens there as well. You never know. And the other thing we didn't see, not because we didn't really need it, so to speak, last Thursday, is Tommy Stevens, right? Like, the Elks didn't see the Tommy Stevens package where they're just going to put some extra offensive linemen and some extra meat and let him power ahead. Maybe we'll see that more on Saturday. But back to the receivers, it's a three-headed monster that Johnny Johnson's doing a job. And then let's see if they maybe use their guys out of the backfield a bit in the passing game.
0: You mentioned fans are almost critical of Josh Bell and maybe the game plan that they brought forward. But shutting down Justin Rankin, like Cody Fajardo, I know you guys out there are familiar with him in that market as well and what he did as a Rough Rider, but from an Elks point of view, you shut down Rankin, Fajardo goes off. Probably not see that each and every week. But

0: in setting up this week and setting up this game, do you get a sense that their defensive plan might be a little more, you know, spread out as in terms of just not totally focusing on Rankin and maybe, you know, looking at some other aspects of the Elks offense?
1: That's what I thought, Lieutenant, to an extent, because I think, again, you go back to coaching or playing the game or watching it, you go, okay,

0: are we have all of our guys on the same page?
1: You mentioned Josh Bell and fans' disapproval or displeasure with what he's doing on that side of the ball. How about offensively in the what Mark Mueller has done to this point and the relationship he's built with Trevor Harris?
0: Like I said, those are the crazies. That those are the people that possibly have gas leaks in their house that want Josh Bell. the guy's great. His resume in Mace. So I'm a big Josh Bell fan. He's just all energy. Mark Mueller.
1: Yeah.
0: He seems when you talk to him, his dad's an absolute beauty, actually. But you feel that he's got binders upon binders or loose leaf, whatever you want to use, of plays that we've never seen. He seems like that kind of nerdy kid like a lot of us, where you draw plays, or you know, we pull a play from Madden or Tecmo Bowl or whatever. I think Mueller has packages upon packages that we haven't seen, and he's using his guys to the best of their ability. And like I said, maybe we see something different on Saturday with Tommy Stevens. But then again, I really feel he plays his cards close to his chest vest region, so he might not show anything, knowing that down the road we're probably going to see the Elks.
2: Confidence in the kicking game still at what percentage?
0: Zero.
2: I guess with Alex Hale,
0: zero for me.
2: Yeah,
0: I'm surprised they didn't bring anybody in this week. Is it a developmental league for people, or is it a professional league? Like, it's a professional league. They're trying to sell seats. They're trying to do all that. We can't have this. I said, guys, I don't know what you think. How much pressure is on Hale Saturday kick when that thing goes into the ground? Isn't it?
1: Yes.
0: That's one of the things that I am so curious to watch, is his first kick on Saturday.
2: Yeah. And I mean, there was that game in Calgary with the wind earlier this year, which was a little wacky, but I guess, you know, last week, I mean, it's so tight and you have a chance to, they lose ultimately by two. As far as I saw, the snap is good, the hold is good, and he shanks it with a capital S. And so you're right. I mean, it's not a developmental league. I know he's new to it and you kind of want to give him some time, but it's kind of funny how the conversation last year with Brett Lawther, and it's probably good that both parties had a separation there. But he's doing what he's doing in Ottawa this year on a bad Red Blacks team, and you have a guy here, a rookie, coming in and not making kind of clutch kicks, I guess, when they matter. But
1: and you and I have talked about, and Barney, I'm sure on your show as well, no one wants to talk about kicking until you need to talk about kicking. And then it becomes the most important thing that going on around your football team.
0: I saw it last year. You know, I like Brett Lawther. He's actually a really good hockey player, skate with him, but they should have brought somebody in sooner, because he was going on with a lot was going on in his life. Birth of his first child, everybody in Ryderville on him, figuring out how to get diapers and, you know, whatever goes with that. But like, with Hale, I'm like, let's not wait, we're in July, we're getting into August, like, bring someone in now. The only problem is then you got the whole ratio juggling.
1: Mm-hmm.
0: It's like, okay, we need a national, or do we need a global, or what do we do? We can't get an American in, you know, so there's that whole juggle fest. But I'm shocked they didn't have anybody in this week. If we have troubles on Saturday and then we don't have anyone again, it's like, okay, well, how long are we going to wait? Because last year it didn't bite us in the you know what,
1: mm-hmm.
0: but maybe this year it does, and it happens earlier. I got a question for you guys.
1: Yeah.
0: Let's say, and I was talking about this on the show yesterday, Davis Alexander, that hamstring is sketchy at best, right? We all see him kind of,
1: Yeah,
0: let's say that thing pops again,
1: right,
0: and he's on the shelf. Is the easiest path to the Grey Cup not through the East if that happens?
2: It would have to be, of course.
0: Like, the West is going to be an absolute dogfight. I think Calgary is going to buzz here at some point, figure out defense. Winnipeg's, are they a Fugazi? I don't know. BC, last night I took BC to cover 8.

0: ran all the way to the credit union on that one. The East, like, I'm, like, sitting there. If Montreal doesn't have a QB, I'm like, do we sandbag this thing and go through the East?
1: I'm still a Chad Kelly believer.
2: Yeah, I
1: still think if he's leading a team, they can. And it's the Toronto Argonauts. Every, you know, 5 or 6 years, they will pop off and do something. I think with him at the helm, they're always a little dangerous. But no, you're right. I mean, if Davis Alexander's kind of holding it together in Montreal, quickly, just your thoughts on last night's Lions Bombers game and what you think's going on in Winnipeg.
0: I was on the road for most of it, so I was kind of just listening in and out. I can't figure that team out. I think I can figure out Calgary, that if they can get a little bit better on the defensive side, they're going to be okay. Winnipeg, you know, everyone's like, oh, Drew Brown, and yeah, okay, well, is he that good? Can he play under the pressure? Like, there's not even pressure yet. We're in July. Guys are suntanning. Like, call us in October. Let's see, because Caleros, or Caleros, as Gruden calls him, I don't know how many more games does he have left in the league. Great guy, great for the league.
2: Of course.
0: I don't know, because that last hit wasn't that drastic, and he's out. So I would sell all my BC stock if I had BC, or I would sell all my Winnipeg stock if I had Winnipeg stock.
1: Yeah, 1-4 from Princess Auto thus far. Really quickly, Barney, we'll let you get back to your walk, but you do more than football down in Regina. Tell us, listeners and viewers here this morning, about the hockey angle that you normally do, a.k.a. the Monday Nooner.
0: Yeah, well, the Monday Nooner is started in COVID as a joke. It took off as this podcast that covers a lot of senior hockey. Eric, you know, you're from here. It's hard to believe. Last year, I think the number was, there was 114 senior hockey teams in Saskatchewan, over 14 or 13 leagues. And this is, you know, these are guys that are like senior hockey. These are guys that 3 years ago, some of them were itching at the NHL. They're college players, they're junior players. So we ran this podcast on this like little niche market, and it has taken off. I equate it to like a Marilyn Manson concert. Like, it's going to be packed with hardcore Marilyn Manson fans.
2: Yeah.
0: But the people that aren't Marilyn Manson fans, they're like, ugh, whatever, that's kind of weird. But there's still 10,000, 12,000 people in there rocking out, right? So, we started that a few years ago, and I'm telling you, boys, we call it Sticks and Cats. So if anyone at the CRA is listening, whatever. Some of these guys it's the reason they're not going to play CIS hockey or CanWest hockey, because some of them are pulling in, you know, in provincials, $1,000, $2,000 cash money under the table a game. Mm-hmm. So you figure that out with 40 games, do the math.
1: Yeah, go Davidson Cyclones from my point of view. But Barney, we'll let you get back to your walk. If you make it up to Lawson Heights, pop into my folks' place. They'll have a hot cup of coffee for you.
0: Well, what's the tavern in the mall? Bugsy's, or no, what's it called?
1: Bugsy's is Smitty's Lounge, but also Cracker's Karaoke Lounge if you're looking to sing a tune at this hour.
2: And who isn't?
0: You know what my go-to is? Crisscross Jump. It's probably the easiest thing to do, karaoke, and usually people jumping. So
1: I could see you rocking that. Yeah.
2: Hit him with some Marilyn Manson.
1: Well, why not? Barney, appreciate your time, man. Have a great weekend. Enjoy the game.
2: Thanks, Barney.
0: Yeah, boy, it's going to be a good one. Thanks for having me.
1: Barney Shankaruk, just a beauty. Once again, he does 620 CKRM Sports Cage in Regina. That's kind of the Reed Wilkins hour, I guess you could say, kind of your afternoon show. But as he was saying there, also, you can follow them on X at Monday Nooner. It is a podcast that they started about senior hockey. It's funny, it's fun, and it dives into senior hockey and just kind of the atmosphere of it. It's a place that nobody was exploring. He went there, and it's...
2: Didn't Theo Fleury play for the Bentley Generals, came in?
1: Ryan Smith had that
2: cup of coffee with
1: Stoney Plain, right? I mean, senior hockey's got a bit of a... Huh. We talk juniors, we look at, you know, kids taking the step, and you want to watch the future is now.
2: Yeah.
1: But then you're kind of looking at the future now.
2: That isn't.
1: But
2: they could still, as we say, ball out.
1: Hell yeah, and some of those rinks, I mean, the beauty and the history and the
2: high
1: little
2: boards, and if you get hit, you know you're breaking rinks.
1: No Zamboni is the same, all that type of stuff, right. So yeah. Barney's great guy, great follow as well. It is, I'll give you the ad here, at B Shinks, so that's at B-S-H YNK, Barney Shankarek, 620 CKRM Sports Cage. Great appearance here on the show.
2: And thank you for the Marilyn Manson reference, because I hadn't thought of...
1: And the credit union as well. Getting his,
2: it's very specific, the credit union. Yes.
1: From the credit union.
2: Yeah, not the bank.
1: No, no, no.
2: The CU.
1: It's credit union, baby.
2: Yeah.
1: Let's get to your Play Alberta early bird of the day. 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Let's crack into the EST specials here. Jay and Reed's play of the day. You got the Red Blacks to win money line. That's been boosted to plus 240. So if you're feeling like another upset on the cards tonight, Friday Night Football, Dusty with the call.
2: I know you'd like me to be vacillate and not be certain, but I am committed.
1: To lay a gravel road?
2: It'll be close. Here's what will happen. Here's what will happen. Ottawa will punch above its weight. They will have some plucky resistance, okay? And then Montreal will go, enough of that.
1: Much like their game with the Ticats.
2: Yes.
1: In a sense. Hey, you could... I could see that. That could be a realistic...
2: You're playing like cat toy, kind of whacking, yep. And then you go... Whoosh.
1: Rivalry game, Ottawa Montreal.
2: You know, bitter rivals. Here. Goes back to the Renegades.
1: Exactly. So that's plus 240 if you want the Red Blacks on the money line. Lock Shop AFC North Parlay. Oh. Ravens under 11.5 regular season wins, and Steelers over 8.5. That's been boosted to plus 260. You've got that NHL playoff EST afternoon. Screw it. Let's do it. Wings, Sharks, and Preds all to make the postseason plus 2100. And Jay's play today.
2: Without Stevie Y, they won't.
1: The eyes are planned.
2: The eyes have it.
1: Jay's play today. Stampeders minus 4.5 boosted to minus 105. Trev, any thoughts tonight with your beloved Toronto Blue Jays? Dylan Cease on the bump.
3: Maybe 8.5 Ks. Over.
1: Over 8.5.
3: His last performance, I'm pretty sure he had 12, if I'm not mistaken.
1: Yeah.
3: Maybe 7.5. Maybe 7. He actually tied Nolan Ryan as the only pitcher to do. I forget the stats, but in that game, he became... It was Nolan Ryan and Dylan Cease. He was just on one. But yeah, I mean, he's on a heater right now. 7.5 Ks, maybe? How's that sound?
1: Okay. 7.5 might be, yeah.
2: If you're comfortable, I'm comfortable.
3: Very comfortable.
1: Yeah. So you can ride with Trev there if you want, playalberta.ca. And, of course, the full week 9 slate. If you want to get a little bit on the Elks right now, just checking to see where that's at. CFL.
2: Do you have any update Riders on DeMar DeRozan?
1: Not yet.
2: Okay.
1: But we wait with...
2: We're tracking?
1: Bated breath.
2: Like the Santa tracker?
1: Yeah. The Elks are plus 2 right now on the spread. So if you want to get them there, they are plus 104 as well on the money line, over under 59.5. That's the current numbers up at Play Alberta. So if you want to sprinkle a little on the Elks to cover that plus 2, maybe even on the money line, plus 104. Remember, if you sprinkle a little bit, use your GameSense, GameSenseAB.ca to learn how. We'll be joined by Chris McPherson. He covers the Philadelphia Eagles. He'll be by just after 7:30. We'll talk Eagles camp with him. Eagles fans, where are you? T-Mac, the rugby guy. I know he was Fly Eagles Fly at the Nasty Bash. You're at the table. It's one of the last tables there. Mm-hmm. He was just gushing about Philadelphia sports in general.
3: Yeah, this is for T-Mac.
1: Specifically the Eagles.
2: Well, and there's a... Okay, what about Philly sports? I mean, I can imagine what it would be like doing sports talk in that city. How much fun it would be.
1: It's the Mecca. Maybe you could argue.
2: Outside of New York?
1: New York. I'd even take Philly, though, just because of the venom. Yeah, I think there's...
2: Just the anger.
1: Yeah,
2: just anger. The even when they're good, they're angry.
3: That'd be fun.
1: Go Birds.
3: Go Birds.
1: Yeah, so any Eagles fans out there, T-Mac included, if you'd like us to go to any specific paths with Chris McPherson, let us know. 780-218-9999
2: is we'll go fast.
1: Paris Jewelers inbox. Stan the Jets fan says, great interview with Barney. VR Montenegro says, until Cease beat the wheels of a mound rusher, he's just another chucker.
2: I don't think Tube would understand what that means.
1: Well, explain.
2: Well, Nolan Ryan, famously, Robin Ventura ill-advisedly chose to rush the mound.
1: Yeah.
2: And when he got to the mound, it was sadly for him, it was Nolan Ryan waiting for him, and he fed him.
1: Do you think he knew who was on? Like, it was a
2: blind. He looked up and went, oh, damn. Oh God.
1: You can't really stop and cycle back at that
2: point. No, I can't. At that point, you're committed, and he took it and doesn't see the humor in it years later. Like, people have tried to kind of goad, not goad him, but, you know, ask him about that, and he's not like, yeah, I really got, you know, taken behind the shed.
1: Yeah, he's not doing the Angelo Mosca reunion interview about all that or whatever. Like, you know, like,
2: yeah, maybe somewhere afterwards. At a card show, they've sat down and done the whole thing,
1: yeah,
2: or they pantomime, you know, yeah. But yeah, he really got tagged. Old man strength.
1: Horse Lake Thunder, that was Theo Fleury's.
2: Yeah, that's right. Horse Sorry, Lake not Thunder. The Bentley Generals.
1: Yeah.
2: Yeah. God, senior hockey. Yeah, that's a nasty bit of business. They have officials, but just to drop the puck and call the odd penalty.
1: It's just for the theater of you need, yes. Yeah,
2: guys, we're only here to adjudicate, but not too harshly.
1: You there in the concession, throw this on. We need, yeah, get out there.
2: Just get out there.
1: Yeah. All right. We'll talk Eagles football coming up next. Yeah. Let's get to a sports update here with YouTube Trev. It's brought to you by the great staff at Park Mazda and dealer principal Mitch Lewicki, where he did 10 years of Philadelphia sports radio before managing Park Mazda.
2: Wow.
1: Park, you
2: he's
1: never
2: battle hardened.
1: Mitch has done a lot of things. Yeah, and
2: he's done open
1: years.
2: Phones.
1: Oh, yeah. And
2: he's done phones.
1: And it was a bad time in Philly when he was there.
2: Yeah.
1: He went through the sludge. Check them out, parkmazda.ca, or pay them a visit. Head out to the park. Ask for Mitch. Tell him EST sent you. Get in a new Mazda today. Trev's got the update. 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And that's good for the Italian Center. 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Dave Jameson in for Dustin Nielsen. Lieutenant Eric will be back in a couple minutes.
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5: Good morning. Still collision and stall free so far, but plan for delays if you're heading out to Camrose sometime today for the Big Valley Jamboree, as Highway 21 just south of Highway 14 is still partially closed. That's following flooding and roadwork in the area. North and southbound traffic are alternating through there. Also watch out for construction volume on the Yellowhead eastbound from St. Albert Trail to 121st Street. FanDuel is now live in Thrillberta. 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With 95.7 Cruise FM traffic, I'm Trish Jewison.
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6: Thirty-six hot air balloon alert. Yeah. Rip City Step was the first to report it. He broke the story in the Nasty Chat earlier, but a hot air balloon reported around the west end of town, and
7: that
6: we can
7: see
6: it right now. Due north, I guess, from our
7: that'll
6: ESD
7: be me
6: HQ.
7: In the fall. I got to book it.
6: Yeah, I don't know what's on it. Is it a Remax? I don't know what the logo would be on there, but it was always Remax hot air balloons when I was banging, but... yeah, nice to see an old hot air balloon. Hey, don't see them so much anymore. They used to be
7: that
6: more.
7: Could be me hovering, looking down at you, doing the show.
6: We should do our show from a hot air balloon. Dustin would love it.
7: Yes, I bet.
6: White-knuckling the whole time.
7: Yeah.
6: Dave Jamieson in for Dustin Nielsen tonight. He has the call. 5:30, Red Blacks at home to the Alouettes as Week 9 in the CFL continues. Lieutenant Eric and YouTube Trev with you here as well, coming live from the Popeye's Louisiana Kitchen Studio. Let's get to our next guest. He's been patiently waiting here, but where our NFL previews continue, we head down to Philly this morning. Chris McPherson, who is with the Philadelphia Eagles. He joins us on the Firehouse Subs Hotline. Chris, great morning to you. Thanks for taking the time. I know it's a busy time of year with camp getting underway here. How is life without A.J. Brown?
8: Life's been good without A.J. Brown. I think you see the biggest thing is it's not just taking away A.J. Brown. It's a whole new offensive scheme. The Eagles hired Sean Mannion, quarterback's coach for the Green Bay Packers last season, to be the new offensive coordinator. Played nearly a decade as a backup quarterback in the league, learning from the likes of Sean McVay, LaFleur out in Green Bay, well-versed basically in the Shanahan-McVay offenses that have taken the league by storm, and he is bringing that to Philadelphia. So I think everybody was wondering, how is this new offense going to look? And I think from the first couple of days of practice, while still being early, you certainly see a different identity with this team. Everyone's wondering, how is Jalen Hurts going to adapt to this scheme? And he's fully embraced everything that the offense is asking for. All the veteran players on offense, guys like Lane Johnson, who has been here since 2013, Jordan Mailata, the outstanding left tackle, been here since 2018. The offensive linemen, there's not going to be as much pressure on them because the offense won't be as predictable, and there's going to be more help for the offensive linemen coming in here. So they're embracing the change. So overall, the vibes have been high, and there's no drama because the one questionable contract situation with Jalen Carter, the outstanding all-pro defensive tackle, that was handled as the team arrived for camp earlier this week.
7: Devonta Smith, clearly the indisputable number one. What's the battle like for the number two?
8: So you have Mekhi Lemon, first-round draft pick out of USC, the Blitnikoff Award winner. Not as much action, really, with the pass game the first couple of days. So Mekhi Lemon, he was a little injured during the spring. We couldn't see him a whole lot during the OTAs, but he's been fluid with his routes. The coaches are very happy from how he's looked out on the field early on, even though not a lot of balls have been going in his direction. He did have the first reception of the team drills for the Eagles offense during training camp to kick things off, but it was a short completion. But I think it's a sign of things to come that he's going to be worked along and expected to be a part of the offense. Another player who was acquired this offseason, Dontavian Wicks, comes from the Green Bay Packers, a tall route-running specialist.

0: the list. Someone who Manning had in Green Bay, someone who has flashed at times, has the physical potential, and is looking to put it all together. The Eagles not only traded for him, but added another year to his contract to kind of solidify his standing here. And he made a circus grab and catch yesterday where you have Jalen Hurts rolling to his left, throwing deep about 35 yards down the field across his body, and in between two defenders, Wicks went up and made the catch, coming to the ground and holding on to the football. So the Eagles are hoping that they can insert that deep play ability, someone to take the top off the defense. Nick Sirianni, who has been well-versed with wide receivers, he was a wide receiver in college, coached the position early on in his NFL career. He likened Tay Wicks to Keenan Allen, and Keenan Allen, who's thrived in the league for over a decade, known for his route running ability, and someone who Sirianni holds on a pedestal when he's reviewing tape with players. A lot of times the teach tape will include a lot of Keenan Allen, speaks very highly of him. So he's compared him, Dontayvion Wicks, to Keenan Allen. So I don't think that's something that Sirianni takes lightly when throwing those terms around there. And then there's a couple other players like Hollywood Brown, you know, former first round pick who has been with the Ravens, the Cardinals. He brings a speed element as well to his team. Elijah Moore has some veteran experience as a former second-round pick, and a guy who was a rookie free agent for the team last year, tough, gritty receiver Darius Cooper, he's fighting in the mix as well. But to your point, yes, Devontae Smith has been the number one, is going to be the number one, and has looked a part of the number one receiver, someone who has thrived even with A.J. Brown here. I think everyone's maybe thinking, oh, with A.J. Brown gone, is that going to be too much attention for Devontae Smith? And Devontae Smith can more than hold his own as a top receiver in this offense.
1: Chris McPherson joining us, Philadelphia Eagles preview here on the Nielsen Show, joining us on the Firehouse Subs Hotline. Flipping over to the defensive side, you mentioned Jalen Carter and that deal. Walk us through the defense as a whole. We do have a resident fan here, T-Mac, the Eagles fan. He asks, can you ask how Cooper DeJean has looked at safety so far?
0: So very, very good so far. I mean, the thing about this Eagles team, and everyone's wondering, you know, what's going to be the situation with the offense, a new scheme, Jalen Hurts, all that stuff. The thing about the Eagles is the floor is going to be very high because this defense is going to be a top five, has to be top five at the very least. And you're wondering why. You have the mastermind coordinator, Vic Fangio, third year with the team now, third year these players getting, you know, fully on board with the scheme, fully understanding and being able to take it to the next level and evolve. You talk about the secondary. You have Cooper DeJean, who was an all-pro as a nickel last year, and he's only going to play safety and base. It's not a full-time thing, so he'll play a little bit more than he did there last season. But this is the type of guy who his teammates say could play pretty much anywhere on the field between his instincts, his smarts, his athleticism, his knack for the ball. He can pretty much play anywhere there in the secondary if needed. Now you have Quinyon Mitchell, who is kind of like the quiet type. Cooper DeJean gets all the headlines, the attention, but Quinyon Mitchell is a guy who just goes out there and does his business every single day. He had one game last season against the Bucks and Mike Evans where he had five pass a defense in a single game. He earned first-team All-Pro honors, kind of, I think, a little bit under the radar for as good as a player as he is. Now, you have those two already, and they went out and added Reek Warren from the Super Bowl champion Seahawks in free agency, who is freakishly tall at 6'4", has outstanding athleticism. We saw him flying around the field in the spring making plays on the ball. You are adding a legitimate Pro Bowl level starter to an already very talented secondary group. And that's the back end of the defense. You have Zach Bond, who's one of the league's top inside linebackers, anchoring in the middle of the defense. And then Jalen Carter, who has the potential to be a defensive player of the year, lining up alongside his former Georgia Bulldogs teammate, another player who got a big contract this offseason in Jordan Davis. You know, that middle of the defense is just going to be so difficult to beat. And then you have a player in Jalen Hunt who maybe doesn't have the headlines or the notoriety, but was a first player in Eagles history. And you think about the great defensive players over the years. You go back to Seth Joyner and Brian Dawkins and the like. And he's the first player in Eagles history to lead the team in both sacks and interceptions in the same season coming off the edge. So big things are being expected of him in year three.
2: Chris, we don't talk, in my opinion, enough about O-linemen, but also we talk even less about O-line coaches. Jeff Stoutland is gone after 13 years in Philadelphia. That's an incredible run in that line of work, but also what changes do you think you'll see in terms, you know, having someone new overseeing that part of the team?
0: Yeah, Stoutland was an institution. I mean, he took someone like Lane Johnson, fourth overall pick in 2013, and Lane Johnson is on his way to the Hall of Fame. He took Jordan Mailata, and someone who had never played the game of football, came from Australia through the international program, was drafted in the seventh round of 2018, and he's a Pro Bowl, all-pro level type of player. Now, what's going to be different is those tackles are usually left on an island by themselves, so they have to take care of edge rushers one-on-one. Mm-hmm. Now, they are talented and capable enough of doing so, and they have done so at a very high level over the years. However, that's tough to do on a down-in, down-out basis when you're going to, you look at the schedule this year and you're going to see, you know, Miles, they're going to face the Rams, you're going to see Miles Garrett this year and all the different players they're going to have to come across. Well, they're going to get more help there with Jalen Hurts being more under center than he was in the past. The offense is probably not going to be as predictable, you know, coming out of the gun. So that will allow the offensive linemen to, you know, get a beat on defenses, and defenses can't quite figure out, all right, this is definitely a pass coming, this is a run coming. You're going to get, it's going to be a lot more from an athleticism standpoint relied upon, a conditioning standpoint. That's been a big theme early on training camp because of the outside zone and getting, you know, using the perimeter more, that these tackles are getting, the offensive linemen got to get on the edge more. So that's going to be big for them, but I think they've embraced the challenge. Everything you've heard from these guys has been positive, because I think one of the things you could be concerned about would be going from Stoutland, someone who's been so integral to these players' careers and their development. We don't want to take on a challenge of learning a new offense, having a new voice in a room, but Chris Cooper, who played for the Denver Broncos, was with the Vikings as their O-line coach last season, they bought it. You know, he has that player's mindset. He understands where they're coming from. The biggest thing for his offensive line compared to last season is that they are healthy, fully healthy going into training camp. That Super Bowl run in 2024, where they were able to set the league record for most rushing yards when you combine the regular season and the postseason, it took a toll. And I think most of those guys, especially Cam Jurgens, the Pro Bowl center, Landon Dickerson, the Pro Bowl guard, they were just never 100%. And eventually you lost Lane Johnson to a foot injury midway through the season. And the line that has been at the top of the game for several years in the NFL wasn't that. And you could feel that throughout the offense. And eventually the offense struggled down the stretch, and that's why they were not able to make it beyond the wild card round. So they've embraced the changes. They feel like it's going to – they feel like they've been watching the scheme and kind of been like, why can't we play in a scheme like this? They're going to get their chance. And it seems like they've rejuvenated these players, these veteran players. Between that and being healthy, they're looking forward to the changes that are coming for the offense here in 2026.
1: All that being said, Chris, I know a lot of eyeballs are always firmly on the NFC East. Where do you see the Eagles in terms of this division and where they might finish? I don't need a prediction from you, don't need any records or any of that. I know a lot of these guys aren't into that type of game, but expectations for the Eagles in the NFC East this season?
0: Well, I mean, the fact that they're coming off being the first team in the division to repeat as division champions for the first time since the Eagles did from 2000 to 2004. And I'm not mistaken, no team in the NFC East had repeated as division champions for over 20 years. So they're looking to keep that streak going. In fact, they were the only team throughout the league to repeat as division champions last season. So certainly Cowboys, you know, I think there's headlines because Dak Prescott says, what's the name of their offense now? The greatest offense there is. And they have a former Eagles coach and Christian Parker orchestrating a defense as a Vic Fangio disciple. So, you know, certainly you have John Harbaugh coming in to get the Giants turned around and get them on solid footing. The Commanders, Jane Daniels had that sophomore slump. Can he get back into it? So the NFC East is going to be well stacked. But again, the Eagles defense, one of the best in the league. And the thing about Jalen Hurts at quarterback, it seems like he likes this story arch where when he's being doubted, when he's being questioned, that's when he rises to the occasion. And I'm just going to take you through a quick timeline. 2001, he was a first-year starter. gets them to the playoffs, but that was the playoff game where the Bucks defense was like, we've got him figured out. We know what he's doing. So he becomes an MVP candidate in 2022 and goes toe-to-toe with Patrick Mahomes and the Chiefs in a thrilling Super Bowl, even though the team came up short. 23 came up short in the wild card round. Once again, some questions about, you know, his ability as a long-term projected starter. Well, the Eagles go and win the Super Bowl, and he earns MVP honors in 24. 25, the offense struggles down the stretch. Coaching staff has to get changed on the offensive side of the ball. What are we going to see in 26? He just seems there's a joy with Jalen Hurts in this training camp. I think he's embraced the challenge of learning the new offense, and he's had to pretty much do it every year going back to college at Alabama and Oklahoma. I think he's enjoying being around the guys. Just overall, the mood with him seems so different right now that I think he's looking to turn some heads and remind everyone of the level of player that not that they could be, but he is in this season.
1: Great stuff, Chris. We really appreciate the time. Enjoy the rest of the camp and best of luck this season.
2: Thanks, Chris.
0: Doing well. Hopefully I'll talk to you guys later. Enjoy the weekend.
1: Love it. Chris McPherson there from Philadelphia Eagles. He joins us. Notch the Eagles off the NFL training camp preview list. Hope you like that, T-Mac, and all the other Eagles fans. Fly, Eagles, fly. Go Birds, the whole bit there. Certainly, it's a fun division to always watch, but a little more busy now. I mean, the Cowboys are always the Cowboys, and Jerry
2: Jones.
1: Is that
2: truly a quote from Dak Prescott? The greatest offense in the history of offenses in the world?
1: Would you be surprised from coming from that market either?
2: No, like, no.
1: Whether it's Dak or Jerry, whomever. Harbaugh back. Well, not back, but, you know.
2: Yes.
1: Into with the Giants. We'll see how that goes. Jaden Daniels. Yeah, a bit of a slump, but I think the Commanders are a team on the rise. Like, it'll be interesting to see. Always is with that division. But Chris lays the groundwork for the Eagles and Jalen Hurts. I mean, another playbook and another... That's a big
2: lot.
1: That's a big brain to digest all that information.
2: Indeed.
1: Did get a text here from... we thank Chris joining us on the Firehouse Subs Hotline.
2: A text.
1: 15 locations, Firehouse, you can choose from around the city, plus the new one in the airport where they serve the breakfast menu, which I do
2: and
1: believe
2: didn't Dustin hit
1: probably,
2: yesterday?
1: Probably. Okay. On his way to Ottawa, I would... I would assume so. Barney Schenker texts me, though. He was our first guest this hour. Mm-hmm. He goes, under the podcast Sticks and Gas, I did a couple features, one on the Horse Lake Thunder, one on the Bentley Generals, and also one on the Lloydminster Border Kings. He says, I caught after some guy was talking about the Horse Lake Thunder. It's actually a good podcast, a great listen. So that's, if you want to search this up, it's the Monday Nooner. It's Twirl number 40, in which he goes into the Horse Lake Thunders. For all you Horse Lake Thunder hardos out there, Twirl number 40, that'll be the podcast you look up, the Sticks and Gas Monday Nooner podcast. It's hockey talk, but in a totally different realm and one that doesn't get covered enough, I guess.
2: Yes. Yeah. Would the senior hockey in Saskatchewan, I'm assuming, obviously there's senior hockey probably in every province around the country. Am I confusing senior hockey with that especially violent league in Quebec?
1: Maybe, probably.
2: Because that was not, was that an outlier to, I'm positive there's senior hockey in Quebec.
1: I don't know where on the pyramid it would,
2: yeah,
1: you know what I mean? But I guess you could probably classify it as some sort of senior hockey.
2: You know, the one that had Donald Brashear.
1: Yeah, that I would assume as much, yeah.
2: I love the idea of guys getting cash under the table to
1: shot.
2: Play. Yes.
1: I mean, that's, we all love that. That is hockey. And it's what the NHL used to kind of, right? I mean, it's... You can have your Macklin Celebrinis and all your pretty boys these days, and that's all fine.
2: AAVs.
1: You give me the...
2: Give me the envelope, please, before I lace up my super tax.
1: Yeah, yeah. Are we moving or are we not? Or that type of thing.
2: Yes.
1: Who owns?
2: Right.
1: Owns. Let's get to... that's good for the Italian Center. Check out their heat and serve meals. Look, it's going to be a great weekend, long weekend here, and that's what we're going to get into with that's good. That's great. August long here.
2: Yeah.
1: But it's going to be hot. I would suggest you go to the Italian Center, West End, or any of the other locations in and around the Edmonton area. You go in. It's right there on the West End. You walk in. The cooler's right there. They got the Panino sandwiches. You can either get them the hot or the mild. Uh-huh. Maybe pick up one of each. You cut them up in very small slices, and you just kind of go to town. Those. You don't need to cook. You don't need to heat up the oven. You don't need to barbecue. You don't need any of that stuff. Maybe get a Panino if you're going down to the tailgate.
2: Oh.
1: A pocket Panino, if you will. That'd be something.
2: A traveler.
1: You know, you go down to the tailgate.
2: With you.
1: A few people were asking me about the tailgate, first timers. They said, well, what do I do? People just give you food? I said, well, they have their stalls. People are cooking food. Mm. They will offer you a bite or whatever. Now, you don't have to pay for it, but some people do accept donations. Like, it's a give and take.
2: Yes.
1: It's, you know what I mean? It's
2: you know what the word there is? Reciprocity.
1: It's like a commune.
2: I know,
1: right?
2: That's
1: like
2: too big for this hour, but yeah, I get it.
1: So maybe bring down a panino sandwich or two, and as you're walking around...
2: I just had a thought.
1: Offer a bite.
2: Sitting here, doing this free-form broadcasting that we do,
1: yeah.
2: Or podcasting, as you call it.
1: Yes.
2: Why wouldn't you have a koozie for a panino or a sub sandwich? A koozie that you could slide over and hold it.
1: Like, I don't mind that. They're starting to put sushi rolls in tubes now, and it's like a pop rocket type of thing. So you push it up, and then you just take a...
2: Dustin will love that.
1: But I'd say bring a panino or two down to the tailgate and, feed the boys. I know, Trev, you'll be out of town. We'll have the EST tent up there.
3: Yeah. Oh, yeah.
1: Benny, Zach, I assume, will be manning the tent.
2: Zach attack.
3: So?
1: Pop by your tent.
3: Yeah.
1: So we'll give you a bag of chips. You give them a little cut of your panino.
3: Yeah, we got some water as well.
1: Fair deal. Yeah.
2: Stay hydrated,
1: people.
2: You got
1: that
2: people.
1: Double bubble gum?
3: Oh, double bubble. That's going down nicely.
1: That goes down real good.
3: Yeah, I've been sneaking.
1: I've been
3: one
1: sneaking
3: or two.
2: You know what I like?
1: Well, Maddie has been, so we can do it.
2: You know, I like seeing the double bubble tubs in Major League Baseball dugouts. If you watch, I know you guys
1: they still
2: don't.
1: Have them, yeah, I think.
2: Just... As you see where Hazel May sits.
1: Yeah.
2: Used to be Barry Davis. And you go down
1: the dugout a little bit.
2: Yes, sure he does. And he'll look after you. And you'll see the double bubble tubs.
1: Yes. They've got to have a skin in the game, though. There's probably got some sort of, again, maybe. Cash under the table, maybe.
2: Right. Thank you.
1: With the good folks at Double Bubble. Italian Center, get in there, get some paninos. But that's good. It's just the weekend ahead. And I'll say that. I mean, we always talked about YouTube. Trev, your week, the best weekend of your life. Best week of your life now. You're going home.
3: I can't wait.
1: Starts today, though.
3: Yes.
1: Yeah. But you won't be here in the city experiencing everything
3: that
1: Edmonton
3: has.
1: That's
3: the only thing that sucks.
1: Yeah,
3: well,
1: it's
3: a bad bad timing, because I really want to go to the game
1: Well,
3: tomorrow.
1: It's the best of both worlds. That game is going to pop. Yeah.
2: Don't do that to yourself.
3: I know.
2: Go to Pincher. It's Pincher. I never know where you're from, because you're kind of a man of the world,
3: yeah.
2: But it is Pincher, right?
1: Do they have the Corn Fair? Is that going on this weekend, or is that the
3: that's Corn Fest?
1: Yeah,
3: that's at the end of August, and that's in Tabor.
2: Different.
3: All my family's pretty well in Lethbridge now, so I'll be going to Lethbridge, but I'll be making stops in Pincher.
2: Okay, as you would.
3: Yeah.
2: Okay,
3: I just
1: see the whole thing. So you're going. That's good.
2: Mm-hmm.
1: Dave, we haven't discussed your weekend plans.
2: I would imagine I'll probably be going up and down the street removing tree branches that have fallen. That's sort of the role I've taken on.
1: Yeah.
2: That's very What's that odd man
3: responsible
2: pulling branches down the middle of the street?
1: Organic arborist. You'll have your high viz on. No helmet, though, but
2: none.
1: You have your own cherry picker kind of going up and down as you... Yeah,
2: yes. Yes.
1: Kind of...
2: Putting myself in peril to keep the neighborhood clean.
1: Well, somebody's got to do it.
2: Yeah. Well, yeah. I mean,
1: money under the table.
2: No, I get one of the neighbors, very lovely woman... she makes green onion cakes.
1: Okay.
2: And they are stunningly good. So I cut her lawn. She doesn't
1: this
2: lives
1: is that
2: on
1: reciprocity
2: her own.
1: Very nice thing going in here again.
2: There you go. Thank you.
1: Smells
2: and
1: so good.
2: And I mean, this is lights out good. They're so good.
1: You're almost stealing for the lawn cut. Is it a big lawn? Like
2: you're winning this deal here.
1: Yeah, yeah, yeah.
2: Big time.
1: Yeah, yeah. My favorite festival, and there's lots in Edmonton to choose from. I mean, hell, you got the Katies, you got the Taste. I mean, you got Elks, you got Riverhawks, you got Stingers, all that. Stingers tonight, Expo
2: and
1: Center.
2: And Oilers.
1: Taking on, Captain Skate, not too far.
2: We're the close.
1: But it's the Edmonton Heritage Festival.
2: Yes.
1: I love this festival.
2: Mm-hmm.
1: And now, as it was at Borden Park, I do believe, for the past few years, which was fine.
2: I like Borden.
1: I don't mind it, but it was off kind of by the track. You're walking around on the hard pavement. It's hot out.
2: Yeah.
1: You're kind of, it doesn't have the same vibe.
2: They have a saltwater pool there at Borden.
1: Yes, and, natural.
2: But they
1: or
2: used
1: whatever,
2: the old pool I used to go to with my son.
1: Okay.
2: Yeah, it was great.
1: But it's back at Horlack Park this year, the redeveloped Horlack Park.
2: Mm-hmm.
1: That goes down this weekend. I love me some heritage. You can go.
2: Maddie was a judge. Matthew Wanick used to be
1: BS.
2: A judge. No, he was a judge at the Heritage Festival for a couple of years back. You know when it was
1: for food or dancing or whatever. Or whatever they there are a lot of dancing
2: food.
1: That yeah.
2: Oh,
1: okay.
2: Of course, there's cultural dancing.
1: I love that stuff
2: But
1: too.
2: Maddie was a judge. You can ask them about it.
1: So a judge, like, overall, like, they would sample kind of every country or just a specific nation judge?
2: I forget the parameters of his role, but I remember him going down and he'd be up on the stage with, like, counselor, whomever, and somebody else. And
3: wonder what kind of judge he was.
2: Try to imagine.
3: Like a Simon Cowell kind of thing?
2: Stern.
3: Howard Stern.
1: If they were out of 10.
2: Like, you know, kind of intense, overly so.
1: He'd never go over 5 if it was out of 10. Like, he'd keep it very low.
2: It's a little hot for me.
3: Like, you'd have to do something.
2: Do a little
3: spectacular.
1: Oh no, yeah, you'd
3: get like
1: him
3: to get like a 7.
2: Yeah, it's not the way my mom would have made it. Okay.
1: Yeah, well, we all know his famous chili recipe.
3: There is some room for improvement here, for sure.
2: Beans in it, right? No beans in the chili.
3: No beans, just
1: no, no.
3: Meat sauce.
1: It's a bolognese, essentially. Is what he makes.
2: Yeah.
1: But oddly enough, I've never seen him around the kitchen. I've never heard him cook a meal. I've never heard about him. But he's an expert in all things that he does.
3: He makes great bagels, though. Good bagels.
1: Okay, but like that's... Got a machine?
2: Probably.
3: I think he said he has a machine.
2: They're not hand-formed.
1: Yeah, so you pour the stuff into the thing, and then it's
3: still pretty good.
2: It's not like a deli in Brooklyn.
1: No, but...
2: You know,
1: okay. Well, we'll have to ask him that when he gets in, because I'm very intrigued on his judging. But Heritage Fest going down this weekend. I'll be trying to make my way out to there. I'm also going. Mm-hmm. Nieces are visiting this weekend, and we're going to the Snow Valley Aerial Park.
2: You bet.
1: Have you been?
2: I know where it is, and I've been by it many times, and I've not done it myself.
1: Yeah.
2: I've obviously skied Snow Valley.
1: I got to admit, my ignorance is full display. I've been here since 2010. Never knew this existed. I've heard of Snow Valley.
2: Yes,
1: I know about that and all that, and it's Snow Valley. But I never knew that during the summer months they had this, and apparently Jelly Roll was there.
2: Yes.
1: When him and Mr. Malone were doing their tour through town, Jelly Roll popped by there. I don't know if he went up on the whole apparatus. But this aerial park, and we're going down tomorrow morning. It's a 2-hour thing. You need like an orientation. They strap you in. I thought it was just kind of like
2: there's some degree of difficulty and
1: it's very high.
3: Looks so cool, man.
1: Right?
2: Yeah.
1: I thought it was just like a regular park jungle gym where you just kind of whatever.
2: No.
1: This is. And they it's licensed. They have a little cafe. Like I'm not partaking. I'm just going
2: your language.
1: I'm going to Photog. So I'll imbibe in the...
3: That looks like the most fun ever.
1: Right?
2: Well, sure.
3: I know what I'm doing when I get back.
1: Well, right. Like, that's... Yeah. I had no idea this thing existed, but...
3: I love climbing.
1: Well, this is... You guys got you written all over. You don't even need a harness.
3: I'm just getting goosebumps right now looking at this thing. And it's... This is in Edmonton?
2: Yes.
1: Man. What? I know.
2: Well, that's why Jelly Roll would go. I mean, his people would say, what do you want to do today, Jelly? We're here for 2 weeks.
1: I want to climb,
2: right?
1: Yeah.
2: Yeah, you know, and then they have the internet. And so I'm guessing Jelly goes, you know, they would know what he likes. What do you say? Let's do an outing.
1: Wow.
2: You know, they don't just sit in their hotels.
3: No.
1: Okay, Baptized Big Uke, the aerial park is relatively new in your defense. Okay, so maybe that, okay.
2: It has some history. It's not like 40 years old, but it's, I don't know, what would it be?
1: Like pretty sure they have the capabilities for a bar on top. I'm not going to confirm that. Again, I'm not at one for heights, even if I am tethered up. Mm. I don't mind taking the photos and everything. But yeah, orientation and strapping. So this is a big deal. But
2: yeah.
1: So we'll be going there tomorrow morning. I'm really looking forward to this. And that's why that's good for the Italian Center. Heritage Fest, Snow Valley Aerial Park, Riders Elks, 30-some degrees, tailgating. Remember, Tackle Hunger Game tomorrow as well if you are heading out.
2: Non-perishable food item and or cash.
1: So do that. And that's good for the Italian Center. Should be a hell of a weekend. Final long weekend of Labor Day is not really a summer. We're going back to school. It's back to business type of thing. But
2: fun's over.
1: Yeah. Get it in you. Let the juices run down your face and have a great weekend. And that's good for the Italian Center. Let's get to a sports update here with you two, Trev. But before that, we are looking for somebody to stretch our kind of easy trivia streak to 11-0. If you'd like to play trivia coming up next, $25 to Mr. Mike's is online. 780-218-9999 is the number to text. Say, Trev, I want to play trivia. We'll bring you on the air next, and you'll be the next contestant on Kind of Easy Trivia. $25 for Mr. Mike's is on the line. 3 questions too many as well coming up. If you have any questions, you can always always flex them in. 780-289-9999. 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That's coming up midway through hour number three. And the wrap for William Huff, all still to come. If you're listening on 95.7 Cruise FM, we'll take a quick look at your morning commute. And we'll be back. Dave Jamieson in for Dust Nielsen. Lieutenant Eric coming to you live from Popeye's Louisiana Kitchen Studio. 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
12: Good morning and good news. Still stall and collision free, but volume is building through the construction eastbound south of Anthony Henday near 111th Street, and speed is down to 80 kilometers an hour. Also, traffic is lining up into the university eastbound Belgravia Road to 114th Street. Northbound 114th Street is also stop and go towards 82nd Avenue. 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

0: 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And of course, if you are watching and listening on YouTube this morning, smash that thumbs up. Give us a like and subscribe to the channel if you haven't already. 97 thumbs up. So far, I think we can change 100, but a nice little number there as well. Hey, for the captain.
1: For the summer?
0: For the 97? You may want to keep it at that, eh?
1: Why do you lock in at 97?
0: Lock in at 97.
1: Captain Skate.
0: Yeah. Wow, this is mind-numbing, Larsy says. Yeah, that's a little confusion by New Order off the Blade soundtrack with Wesley Snipes.
1: I wouldn't mind. I wouldn't be averse to doing a segment with that just running underneath us.
0: Oh, you could. It's 10 minutes long.
1: Well,
0: the running time is perfect.
1: Imagine that under Chris McPherson talking Eagles. If we
0: it would match this. Yeah. He was intense, man. You got a full Eagles diet there.
1: Yeah.
0: We've got three questions too many coming up. If you want to flex one in, 780-218-9999. 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

0: Beer of the Week midway through this hour. 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And the wrap for William Huff, all still to come. Looks like, though, we got a contestant right now for kind of easy trivia.
1: We got?
0: Who is on the line today?
2: Playing today is Big G.
1: Big G.
0: Have you played trivia before?
3: A couple times.
0: Okay. A couple of times. So you know how it goes. You need 3 out of 5. You're playing for Mr. Mike's. Remember your best summer? Yeah, this one's about to top it. Welcome to Camp Mike's at Mr. Mike's. Mess hall, waffle fry nachos, campfire mojitos, and stories that get better every round. Camp Mike's. Come make it a summer to remember. Mr. Mike's, eat locally, enjoy casually. 3 out of 5 to secure this gift card. We'll start the ticker after Dave reads the first question. Great luck.
1: Did the BC Lions beat Winnipeg last night?
3: Yes.
1: Are the Elks first in the CFL West?
3: Yes.
1: Did the Elks play the Riders Saturday at Commonwealth?
3: Yes, absolutely.
1: Does the Italian Center have panino sandwiches?
3: I had one last Friday.
1: Is Lieutenant Eric afraid of heights?
3: Absolutely.
4: Tobias Reeder with 2 shorthanded goals.
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7: I think that Justin has Norris Trophy potential.
8: I'd like to take his face off.
9: Yeah, I thought we played a textbook road game.
10: South of the border.
11: You take the missus outside. I'm staying right here.
12: And the missus in your dusty.
13: It shouldn't be much of a chore to come here.
7: Norris Trophy potential. Norris
14: Trophy potential.
7: Norris, I don't think there are too many people that would disagree with me

0: Set him up with a grade A chance.
1: And no more drugs for that man.
2: Puppy Loop remix from the Vault Unlocked there by Big G. He's off to Mr. Mike's. The fifth question, I'll give him a half point for that. I'm not necessarily afraid of heights.
3: Get queasy?
2: There's a, like a dizziness. It's the edge. I can't live on the edge, Dave. I can like go on planes. I can go top. Yeah. I can go top shelf at Commonwealth when it's open. I can do all that. But it's just,
3: right there at the edge.
2: I just get all this, and I'm like,
3: whoa. Ever wanted to jump from skydiving is the word I'm looking for? No.
2: Not at all. Hot air balloon, I couldn't do.
3: No.
2: I wouldn't want to do that.
3: I just think the feeling of just floating would be so incredible.
2: Clem is lit, afraid of heights or afraid of falling? It's probably the falling. That's the thing. It's not the heights that...
3: I looked at it that way. I had a similar experience. I went to the Gary Curry, banner raising.
2: Yeah.
3: And I was on the, with the old rink at the press box there, and I was standing, and I was overcome by this sort of weird feeling, and I had to step back, and I've been up there lots of times, comfortable in that space. But it was just momentary, but it was that, whoa, hold on a minute. I could fall here into the,
2: But a bit of a high, right? Like adrenaline, like it's a natural drug, the vertigo. Like
3: younger
2: it's
3: version of me might have chased that.
2: Exactly. You kind of like, because it's go, like, whoa. It's kind of, it makes you feel a little, it's an outer body experience.
3: Right.
2: But I feel like I'm going to pass out, collapse, and then fall over the edge. That's kind of my, that's the fear of.
3: Interrupting the ceremony for Gary Curry, which would not be good.
2: Well, you don't want to be that guy,
3: no.
2: Right? Before social media, so you wouldn't have been necessarily.
3: Yeah.
2: Check out this idiot, and there'd be videos and all that. Big G could have taken a run at Bob the Goat's record. Spicy, yes. Bob the Goat, RIP.
3: Oh, yeah.
2: Bronco Nick says, I have the same issue. Thank you very much.
3: Okay.
2: Babbage Stash LTE, you'll be at the game standing north end zone tomorrow. Yeah. This is the thing. I would have been at this game 8 days a week. I do have visitors coming in this weekend, my three nieces. It is a annual trip that they make out here, to which my wife and I spoil them. Now you could say, bring them to the game, bring them to the game. They aren't that age yet, in which I would like to them experience Uncle Ricky in all of his fine form. Mm-hmm. I prefer to hide that from them, at least they'll come of age, we'll do all that, at least for now. So, no, I'll have to watch. And I, as the good uncle, the date was set, I looked on the calendar, I said, ooh, Riders aren't... Jeez.
3: You'll have the game on the radio.
4: That's very nice of you.
2: I will, yes, and I'll be listening to Mandy and Milne set it up. Yeah, well, I'm trying.
4: Funkle, they say.
2: Yeah, well, yes, and we'll be doing a lot of other fun and fantastic things. But Mandy and Milne tomorrow, 4 o'clock, they'll get you set for the game, and they'll knock it down as well at the pregame.

0: And there's not really a bathroom to use in there.
1: I forgot the operator.
0: What if you have to do in the bathroom if you have to go up there? That'd be a fear of mine, too.
1: I feel like it's like a make sure you go before.
0: Yeah, but I mean, nature calls, right? Like,
1: you know, when that's never been a problem for me, and it won't be.
0: It'd be fun to go over the edge, though.
1: That would be, yes. I'm on the edge.
0: It's raining again.
1: Just, yeah, take that, everyone.
2: That's and funny. Thought about that. You have the operator, of course, thank God.
0: Yeah. Well,
2: and is it just two people in the basket? I mean, it's well, no, not like an office outing.
0: But in terms of Mitch's case being conceived, sure. Probably. Dave in Section T has a text here. If you are heading out to the tailgate tomorrow, he says there are a few tailgates that are public while supplies last. Some accept donations. There is a beer garden, but I've never been there. Our tailgate is a friends and family one. Mm-hmm. But my adopted son, LT, can attest that we have a lot of friends. I'm the adopted son, I guess he's saying there. Yeah. JMO included. He says, strike up a CFL conversation and you'll likely be offered something. Gets pretty crowded early. And that's what I'm saying. Give yourself some time. Get down there. Mix and mingle. It's a great event. No rule. Well, there are rules, but I'm just saying you don't have to go down there and go through a gate or pay to get.
2: No, no,
0: it's,
2: no.
0: It's just, it's you just very, show up and very organic and free. It's
1: great for all ages. Yeah. I know a lot of people like.
2: That's the word, organic. And we talked about this before the show today. When teams... You know, obviously this is organized.
0: When the brand,
2: and
0: gets in,
2: when the brand enters the conversation is when it loses all of the appeal or most of it.
0: That
2: it
0: too many rules, too many regs, too many this, that, and the other.
2: And the Elks do a wonderful job.
0: Yep.
2: Thank you, Michelle. You're awesome.
0: Yep.
2: Of running the tailgate and managing it, but they don't try to impose.
0: Yes.
2: You're going to have fun.
0: Yeah, it's a delicate balance, but they do it. They do it really well here. And they've been doing it well, even, as I said, when this team's been in the tank.
2: Hard fought to get that tailgate to
0: where it is now and everything. Yeah, yeah, yeah.
2: Into existence.
0: Yeah. Social media. Boys, where can people follow you, Dave?
2: Oh, at the Dave Jameson on X. And, you know, occasionally I put up the odd flower and a picture of my dog.
0: Maybe a photo of you arboring over the weekend.
1: Shout out Sarge.
2: Yes.
0: Yeah.
1: Good boy.
2: Well done,
0: Trev.
2: Sir.
0: Where can people follow you?
1: You can do so at YouTube_Trev on Twitter and Instagram.
0: Okay. We do have a question I'm going to flex in here, and it's from Klima's Lid.
2: Oh.
0: Let's just get to it right now.
2: Sure.
0: Klima's Lid texts in, if you could pick an everyday task to become an Olympic sport, what would you get a gold medal in? Now, it's probably arboring for you, I guess.
1: Oh,
2: Cleaning.
1: Oh, yeah, you are a very good cleaner.
0: In terms of speed or quality, or maybe a little of both, like what discipline specifically would you... Kitchen, living room, just house in general?
2: House, broadly, but I could go... I mean, I like to think, I'm sure there are many other people that are far better at it, because I've told you my student job in university was as a janitor and slash carpet cleaner in the summer with the Vancouver School Board.
0: Goodwill Hunting.
2: So... Yeah, and so I have a great appreciation for the Jannies and the people that keep our
0: Janny
2: environments.
0: Nation.
2: Yeah.
0: Yeah.
2: And so it would be cleaning.
0: Cleaning, okay.
1: That's a good answer. Yeah, you come in here and you're just always unloading the dishwasher.
0: He can't help himself. He can't help himself.
2: Like,
1: that's so nice. Like, no one does that. No one does that. So nice of you.
2: Yeah.
0: And Hernan is on kitchen duty, I should say.
2: I understand. I'm not here to take a job.
0: No, I know, but...
2: I'm not mowing anyone's lawn, pun intended. But... It's just something, you know, because when you're in a military family, right, when your father, you sort of get up every day, even as a kid, with an expectation of go to work. Have your fun on your time, and you'll have it. I mean, it wasn't like they, you know, I was kept in a dark place. But it was, there is stuff to do always.
0: I think to quote Eagles head coach Nick Sirianni, effort is free, he told his players.
2: Right.
0: Effort is free.
2: So that's how I go about things. So cleaning.
0: What is a daily task, everyday task that you would podium in?
1: Now that I think of it, it's not really a task. Can I say driving?
0: Sport. In terms of safe driving type of thing?
1: Like I'm just a great driver.
0: You know the rules of the road.
1: Rules of the road. I'm
0: left
1: safe.
0: Left lane for passing.
1: Yeah.
0: Zipper merge.
1: Yeah, but I'm just a great driver.
2: How do you have roundabouts, though?
0: Uh-oh.
2: Oh, like, wouldn't have a lot of those down where you're from.
1: Yeah, we actually got one in Pinscher, like maybe 4 years before I moved. So I did a lot of training on that traffic circle. Okay. I know my traffic circles. Although the ones in Edmonton I did have to figure out because... They're multi-laned.
0: That's
1: the one back home is just a single lane.
0: You can get stuck in these multi-lane ones where people just find them.

0: valves going around and around, and they can't get out. Like, if you're in that inner lane, you could be in there for hours on end.
1: Yeah.
0: Just going around.
1: Just stuck.
0: Grazitron in the nasty chat. Feel like JMO would win the decathlon of cleaning. Maybe not elite at any one discipline, but good at them all. You do the, the whole
2: that's
0: bit.
2: That's a fair, you know what, that's a good thumbnail scouting report.
0: Yeah. Question number two.
2: Yeah.
0: It is National Mutt Day. Your favorite mutt and or mutts.
2: Too much podcast.
0: Okay.
2: And then followed by my dog, Sarge. The rescue dog from Bakersfield, California. Yes, a true dog, an Australian Terrier.
0: Australian Terrier, okay.
2: Yes.
0: There's a lot of...
2: described as, if do you mind if I just take a minute to describe the breed?
0: Please.
2: Sturdy and small, at just 10 to 11 inches tall and about 12 to 14 pounds. No chance Sarge is coming in at 14 pounds. He's a little thicker.
0: Yeah.
2: He has a long body, short legs, and a long, strong muzzle with big teeth. Why, you ask? Ask Dave, why big teeth?
0: Dave, why big teeth?
2: For vermin hunting.
0: Yes.
2: So they were, my understanding is, those Australian Terriers in the day raised to seek out snakes and other, well, vermin.
0: And there's an account online, I think it's in England.
2: Of course it is.
0: Where it's this company, and they have these dogs.
2: Yes.
0: And they go into these places, rat-infested, and they just, I mean, you're right, in the DNA. Like, they are on it, they get it, and they love it.
2: You know what? You know, the Oilers have always looked for starting to figure out that defense might actually...
0: Yeah.
2: Tenacious, like a Jason Dickinson?
0: Yeah.
2: That's the Jason Dickinson of the dog world. Just put here to defend. That's it. That's all they do.
0: Big teeth.
2: It just, let's go.
0: It's got those teeth.
2: Yeah.
0: Golden Doodle, Cockapoo, Labradoodle, some other...
2: Sure. Those are popular.
0: Your favorite mutt, Trev?
1: Now, so
0: it could even be yourself. I mean, we are all a mix, too.
1: Well, like, this is so
0: sure. Probably come from different lineage and
2: yes.
0: stuff.
2: But.
1: So actually, I knew what it was, but I had to look it up. It's a Siberian Husky and Corgi mix, and it's called a Horgi, which is so cute. But honestly, anything crossbred with Corgis are my favorite.
0: Oh my.
1: You just got these little guys.
0: Oh my.
1: With these, it's like miniature. It's like a miniature Husky. Or there's Corgador, which is a Labrador Retriever and Corgi mix. An Augie, Australian Shepherd and a Corgi mix. And a Corgapoo, a Poodle and a Corgi. So those are great.
0: Corgador
1: names.
0: Looks hilarious.
1: I know.
0: It looks like he took the head off regular dog and put it on a...
1: It's like a wiener dog. It's
2: we're
1: like
2: kind
1: the
2: of
1: cutest
2: pushing
1: thing
2: it
1: ever.
2: A bit here, right?
0: Well,
1: it's
0: hey,
1: so cute. You know? I love that. Why am I putting that? Is that not considered a mutt?
2: Yes. No doubting that in fact a Horgie is a mutt, but
0: give me a Rottweiler Corgi or something.
1: Yeah, I know. That's the thing. Like, you could do a Saint Bernard, a Doberman, you know, what does that look like? They're so cute though.
0: Get in the lab.
1: I love that. That's awesome.
0: Oh,
1: so shout out to Corgis, man. I love Corgis.
0: Question number three. If you could change one NFL logo today, which would it be?
2: Oh, NFL. Ooh.
0: It's easy for me. And
1: I know what you're going to say.
0: I know. You know what I'm going to say.
1: I got a good memory.
0: Memory. I did a weekly rankings of power of the worst NFL logos, and to me, it's the Bengals.
1: Yeah.
0: And not...
2: Hold on. Okay, but the Bengals is the helmet. No,
0: Browns.
2: The Browns is the helmet. Sorry.
0: And you might think Browns could be an easy answer because you say, oh, it's a helmet, and they don't... Yeah, but it is so bad that I almost kind of like it. Or I don't mind it
2: sure.
0: in a sense. Like, it's that's what they are.
2: And but they've leaned in.
0: Now, again,
2: and that's what they are.
0: They're a dog, too. So you could have, like, a mutt on there or something like that.
1: Yeah.
0: But for me, the Bengals, and I think the Bengals, the history of their name, it was after
2: you're
0: a Bengal.
2: You're talking about the B with the pattern through it.
0: It's just, see. Now, if they use that Bengal tiger, the leaping one, like the Ticat.
2: Yeah, they've used it.
0: Use that as your primary logo. Like, I mean, you could really have fun with that name. But I think Bengals comes from, they named their team after, like, a washing machine company. Bengal. It was
2: the
0: owner
2: the
0: or something back in the day. That was the thing. And then Bengal tiger is kind of obviously the thing. But the B, the cartoon B with the stripes, I just, it leaves me falling a little short. That's
2: I don't love the LA Rams one that you know that they've
0: with the
2: no, I'm just looking at these Carolina, you know, it's fine, it's sort of what it is. I mean, the heritage ones we get. Washington sucks. I don't want to get into the whole discussion around that. Tennessee Titans, they got rid of the flaming thumbtack and now they've got a different logo with the T. Right, because they're wearing the Houston Oiler colors.
0: Yes, it's now a modernized, minimalist T with the three stars. And

0: Just talk sports design for a minute. Everything now is, and I've read a fair bit on, you know, I like to, the stuff I find interesting, yes, is designed for social media. This needs to live on this platform and that platform. And you go, why don't we start with how it looks on the field?
1: Yeah. Or on a helmet specifically to this sport.
0: Right.
1: Yeah.
0: Because the helmet logo is football. Don't worry about the jersey. I mean, it, you know, if you see a football jersey without a name and a number, it's a T-shirt.
1: Yeah.
0: That's what it is.
1: Yeah.
0: So if you're going to get a, this is a tip for, if you're going to get a football jersey, pick a number.
1: You got to have something on there.
0: You got it, because it's a very expensive T-shirt if you leave it blank.
1: Yeah, the stripes on the shoulders.
0: Hockey is the jersey.
1: You got the logo. Yeah, I mean, that's fine.
0: Right?
1: But that's why I don't mind the Browns so much, because having that burnt orange helmet and just that is kind of, I don't mind it.
0: Yeah.
1: Like it's kind of, you don't have to squint to see what's on there.
2: Yeah.
0: The Jets have got, what the Jets have now, so leave it. Stop screwing around. And leave your jerseys.
2: Honestly, for me, this might be a hot take, but I think the NFL has like some of the worst logos in all of sports. Really? I'm not a fan at all of word mark or letter mark logos. So I'm right with you. I think the Bengals is terrible, like a B. The Bears, Green Bay, I can't get behind it. I really can't. Like, as someone that's designed logos, if I'm pitching, if a sports franchise comes to me, and I'm just like, here's a letter.
1: It's, yeah.
2: Like, I'm so like, really?
0: Well,
2: you're
0: colleges.
2: Pitching a letter?
1: Green Bay and Chicago have that traditional, though, too. Like,
0: well,
1: that's
0: they're
1: like the Bengal B ain't traditional. We're like,
0: well, I could tell you that bear head is not.
1: That's their primary now, right?
0: Like, yeah, but that's not going on the helmet.
1: No.
0: Yes.
2: So that's my hot take.
0: Well, look, the football team in town had a logo.
2: Yeah, I'm not a fan of it at all.
0: It looked like a seahorse. The Elks.
1: Yeah.
0: Right? And now they have back to what they've always been since 65. Oh, I was, yeah, but the double E was in the middle of
1: yes,
0: the bear.
1: Yeah, yeah, but he was.
0: Yes. Well, but that was thanks to your CUDAs and all of what was happening in the States.
1: See, so they thought, I liked that you mentioned minimalist and for social media. I do love the Anaheim Duck era of very wacky, almost too much detail cartoon logo. I don't mind the busyness.
0: The
1: I don't mind the busyness.
2: And what was the question? What is your least favorite?
0: Yeah, yes,
1: what would you, which, if you could pick one NFL logo to change today, which would it be?
2: I'll go Bengals as well. You could do so much more.
1: Like, I just think with the Tiger.
2: A Bengal being a Bengal and you put out a B?
1: Give me that leaping
2: gosh,
1: Bengal.
2: Yes, so you do so many cool
1: helmet.
2: Things.
1: Like the Ticats. You could have a Ticat type.
2: Like, that doesn't scare me. A B? Give me a Bengal, you know?
1: Ugh. I'd also go back to the Jolly Roger when it comes to the Buccaneers. The creamsicle Buccaneer with the which I don't mind their flag thing too. I think that's okay, but anyway, have your say. Wheels, of course,
0: Marco
1: the
0: Bruce.
1: Saints logo is awesome. The old fleur de lis. Hey,
0: yeah, absolutely. Yeah. Don't touch it.
1: No, that's fine as it is.
0: But, well, it's but from that part of the world, it's a very important symbol.
1: Would you take the Patriot? What is it? Pat Patriot doing the with the.
0: Pat Patriot is awesome.
1: Right?
0: He's Pat Patriot, and now they have John Kerry. or Flying Elvis. They call that the Flying Elvis.
1: I don't mind
0: the Flying
1: John
0: Elvis.
1: Kerry, though. That's pretty good, too.
0: Yeah.
1: Let's get out right now. We got Sobeys and Safeway Liquor Beer of the Week coming up. That was three questions too many for Park Mazda. Banded Peak. And boy, do they have a selection for this August long one. We'll have more details on that coming up, but we'll be joined virtually by Colin McLean, founder of Banded Peak Brewing. He'll be joining us next. We'll sample some of the brews that they've got on for the deal this week. And, of course, your chance at $50 to Sobeys and Safeway Liquor. That's coming up just after this sports update. And Trev's got it. 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
10: Delays if you're heading out of downtown, southbound Connors Road and 98th Avenue, detours to southbound Scona Road. Volume working its way off westbound White Indigo to northbound West Anthony Henday towards 87th Avenue, and volume through the construction on 112th Avenue over Wayne Gretzky Drive. Westbound over the overpass is sharing lanes. For those coming off Wayne Gretzky Drive, go on to 112th Avenue and stay right. FanDuel is now live in Thrillberta. 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

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If you are watching us on YouTube, smash that thumbs up, give us a like, and subscribe to the channel. Dave Jamieson in for Dustin Nielsen. Dusty's on the call tonight, TSN 5:30. It's the Red Blacks at home to the Alouettes as Week 9 continues. And, of course, ahead of the big game tomorrow, the second half of a Saturday doubleheader, Elks and Riders down at Commonwealth. As Trev mentioned, the Green and Gold Commonwealth Green and Gold kickoff show with Maddie and Milne coming away at 4 tomorrow. Dave, Lieutenant Eric here with you, taking you through the final part of the Nielsen Show. Coming up at 9 to 11, Jerry Hraxy from the Spirit of Edmonton will be joining us. He'll be bringing in some sluice juice as the Friday Fun

0: continues. But we started off right now with another Sobeys and Safeway Liquor Beer of the Week. And we are joined on the Firehouse Subs hotline right now by Colin McLean, founder of Banded Peak Brewing. Welcome to the program, Colin. Have you been on before? I always kind of, we have so many people coming in and out every Friday on this segment.
1: I feel like 5-6 years ago, I was probably on the show with you guys. Yeah.
0: Yeah,
1: how's it going? Thanks for having me on this morning.
0: Welcome back. We really appreciate your time. We're going to get into the deal here that you've got for us, and thank you very much for sending up this field kit pack. We're going to sample the three beers from it. But first, for people that may not know, Banded Peak, where are you at? How did you start? Give us a little background on the brewery.
1: Yeah, we started in 2016, based out of Calgary, Alberta. We opened up a little shop in Manchester Industrial Park, commonly referred to as the Barley Belt in Calgary. And what we wanted to do was, build a brewery that was all about the après, you know, getting people outside and then enjoying that beer after they've gone on a hike, a bike, whatever it is, to kind of get you outside and enjoy it. Our tagline's crafted for adventure, and we try and live that with all of our beers and products that we bring to market.
0: Perfect. Spency 5 cents in our YouTube nasty chat says big fan of the Banded Peak, and he gives us the clapping emoji as well.
2: Yeah.
0: But what do we got today?
1: Buddy.
0: What have you sent us here? The field kit. 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
1: It's our summer limited time availability mix pack. So we've got three beers in there. We've got Mount Crushmore, which is kind of our flagship brand, just like a Wicked Pilsner. We've got Brand Norte, which is a Mexican lager, and it's got a hop called Neo Mexicanus, made with a little bit of corn in there. And then Razzlands, which is exclusive to this mix pack for summer. Sobeys has it on for $32.99 for the week here. So very excited about this mixer and these beers. Like, it's a perfect little mix pack. Get out to the mountains for the long weekend and have some fun.
0: Where would you like to start in the sampling of these three here today, Colin?
1: I think we should start with Crushmore. It's a personal fave of mine, but...
0: And what can you tell us about this one specifically? You said this is kind of like a main staple, I guess?
1: Yep, main staple. A little bit of citron there, a little bit of some origin malt in all of our products here, so... just like a nice, crushable, easy drinking beer.
0: All right. All right. Well, we're lucky enough to find a Banded Peak glass as well that we have here in our kitchen. So, cheers, I guess, to everything you guys do down at Banded Peak, first of all, and the brewery down there. So, thanks for joining us, Colin.
2: All right.
0: To
2: the long weekend.
0: Yeah.
1: Cheers, guys.
0: Yep. Crisp, dry, sessionable, says it on the can here. Very nice, 4.4%. Who does the artwork on your cans?
1: We work with a designer named Alexis Kilm. She's a gal based out of Vancouver, but we've been working with her for a decade now, and she does great work. Whatever harebrained idea that I kind of come up with, she'll bring it to life.
0: She does a good job of translating that from your brain onto the can, I take it? Is that
1: exactly.
2: This Razzlan can, that is great art. That looks fantastic.
1: Awesome. Yes.
0: $50 to Sobeys and Safeway Liquor is on the line right now. You know how we do. It's the biggest contest on the show. Text in Paris Jewelers inbox 780-218-9999. Beer me. You'll all be put into a drum and we'll draw a lucky winner after the program. Where would you like to go next, Colin, here? The Mexican style lager or that Razzlan's raspberry lager?
1: Let's do a little Grand Norte.
0: Okay.
1: So mentioned Mexican style. It's made with a little bit of corn and a hop called Neo Mexicanus, and it kind of gives it a little bite. It's not like a Corona, Modelo, those sorts. It's a little bit more aroma, a little bit like floral flavor that Neo Mexicanus kind of brings, like a passion fruit in there, like papaya, some nice kind of fruit forward flavors on the nose. But again, it's a lager, so ultimately crushable at the end of the day.
0: Well, we'll cheers, I guess, to the Elks. Big game tomorrow, coming home, looking to make it 2 in a row against the defending champs. Cheers to that. Cheers to everybody going tomorrow. Play it safe, but have a great time.
2: Yes.
0: Yeah, it's got a little bit more of a bite. You can tell the difference clearly between the Crushmore and the Gran Norte there in the Mexican style. What's the deal with corn? Like, I know you're the founder. You've probably gotten your hands dirty. Do you still go down in the, like, are you still kind of hands-on type of thing? Or are you more of a, you know, desk jockey, I guess you can say, in terms of operations?
1: Yeah, as the operation's grown over the years, definitely more on the desk jockey side.
0: Yeah.
1: Every once in a while, I like to get down there and chat with the guys on the floor. But it's mostly spreadsheets and meetings these days. So,
0: but you're not afraid
2: tasting,
0: to get your hands.
2: You got to have some tasting,
0: yeah,
2: though.
0: Yeah. Like,
2: you're not leaving
1: exactly
2: that part.
1: Yeah. It's, yeah. There's when there's a fresh batch in the bright tank, we're all on the floor giving it a try.
0: Where can people find you down there in terms of if they want to pop in? You guys do a food accompaniment as well, or what's kind of the lay of the land for Bandit
1: people? Yeah, we got a little kitchen. We've got some great sandwiches, and the team down here is stoked to sling some beers for anyone who comes in.
0: All right, well, let's finish it off here with this Razlands. It's the Raspberry Lager coming in at 4.8%. Tell us a little bit about this. You said this is exclusive to the field kit, correct?
1: Yeah. So, we like to have an option for every summer that's a little bit new, a little bit fresh. This one's full flavor, raspberry puree, and just an awesome, like, super crushable beer.
0: Do you guys do a lot of those flavorful ones, I guess, in the past in terms of one-offs and such? Like, have you went into this category a lot? Or?
1: For sure. Like, we'll have a couple fruit beers coming out a year. We've got a mango wheat ale on as well, and a juicy IPA that we did for our 10th anniversary beer. That's kind of like a IPA with some orange juice tossed in there. Okay. Ooh. Brass Monkey style.
0: Okay.
1: You need a lot of beers to cover a big portfolio. So
0: yeah, it doesn't hurt, man. It's the Field Kit Lager Mix Pack of Bandit Peak Brewing, $32.99 at all Sobeys and Safeway Liquor. You can get that. They'll go down nice on an August long weekend. Cheers, Dave. I want to cheers to you for, again, you know, coming off your vacation and being on the desk here. So cheers to you, man.
2: Colin, before we say goodbye, how long does it take from concept to when we see it in the field kit? How long does it take? What's the gestation period for a new beer, let's say?
1: Yeah, I mean, like, one-off beers, shortest kind of window we can do is around 6 weeks. When it starts to get into mixed pack territory, then you're dealing with some complexity working with the packaging team, co-packing teams,
2: right,
1: cardboard printers, can printers. So this one was probably, I want to say, like, 6 months in the hopper of, you know, coming up with a name, artwork, printing, and brewing production time. So yeah.
0: Good stuff, man. Anything else that you'd like to get off your chest here in terms of Bandit Peak? Any events or anything you'd like to kind of pump out from the brewery here?
1: Yeah, we've got an event happening in Calgary end of August called Brewing the Beast. So that's kind of our signature event for end of summer. Like, I think it's $150, all you can eat barbecue, some great beers pouring ourselves, and a couple other breweries going to be down there. It's my favorite event of summer. So I think if you and your listeners can get some tickets to that, it's a wild one, man.
0: End of August, but, you say?
1: End of August. August 23rd, I believe.
0: Okay, perfect. And you can go for more information, bandedpeakbrewing.com. Colin, we really appreciate your time this morning. You're on a good shop down there. Get your hands dirty with all your desk duty as well, and we appreciate your time, and have a great August.
2: Thanks, Colin.
1: Awesome. Thanks for having me on the show, guys.
0: There it is. Bandit Peak Brewing Field Kit.
2: Oh, we will.
0: 15 cans right now, and we appreciate the gift up here as well. I know Will's probably on his way here, running here. He'll the joke is to get you behind the curtain here. Yes. Is Will usually when he's guest hosting, and he does this segment, he will, without asking, just take whatever is here. And
3: audacity.
2: If it's
0: it's
2: free, it's audacity. For Will.
0: If it's free, it's for Will. And he has no shame. As you know, Will, or Willie.
2: Well, he's been raised on radio. And so, radio people,
0: drink,
2: and I'm one of them, they're like barn cats.
0: Yeah.
2: When there's something, they just emerge from the dark.
0: Yeah, because we were trained on having no money.
2: Right.
0: And maybe some of us still don't.
2: And so Will goes, oh, they've dropped that off for me. Not us.
0: No.
2: Me.
0: Yeah. Yeah, he takes and he he takes.
2: See, when I leave, I'll say, guys, could I take a tin? And you'll go, no, take a few. And I'll go, no. And then we do this
0: dance.
2: There's
0: a dance there, but at least you go through it.
2: He just calls
0: his shot there.
2: Yeah.
0: So once again, the deal is this 15-can mix pack. It's the Banded Peak Brewing Field Kit. You can get it at Sobeys and Safeway Liquor. $32.99, outstanding value, and a great little pack to have for this August-long weekend. These beers will go down great in the heat. The Crushmore, obviously, highly crushable. That's just a regular, good, everyday beer. The Gran Norte Mexican.
2: My late father, I could see him.
0: That would be one for him.
2: Cutting the lawn and grabbing one of those. Or having, back when parents did that, they'd say, can you get me a beer? And I would bring it out to him.
0: Yeah. And that was always a treat, though.
2: My parents never, and showing my age, my mom being Welsh, oh, this beer is cold. And I'm like, sorry, what? They drank them of warm or room temp there.
0: A room temperature Bohemian,
2: yes,
0: in my opinion, is sometimes better than a cold. Well, and they go down a little easier, too, sometimes if you're looking to, maybe as your mom did.
2: Up the count.
0: They go down a little quicker.
2: Sure.
0: That Gran Norte Mexican, though, with the corn, that's a different type of thing, too. Like, that's not bad. But then this raspberry beer, and again, Dustin will be kicking himself.
2: I could fall in love with those.
0: Dusty's a sucker for a good raspberry lager, but this was really nice.
2: Pair that with a chicken tender.
0: Wasn't too sweet. Like, it had a nice down the fairway type of feel to it. So
3: I love that. That's like some of my favorite beers.
0: Yeah, exactly. So great work that they did. Once again, text in Beer Me, 780-218-9999. You'll all go in the drum. $50 Sobeys Safeway Liquor on the line for the long weekend.
2: Dustin would call this one of those big city beers. We're getting these in Cranbrook.
0: It ain't Wildcat.
2: No. I'm getting that in the cranny.
0: Let's get into the wrap for William Huff. If you want your place to look as good as ours,
2: sure.
0: Behind us here, Popeye's Louisiana Kitchen Studio, and behind a postage stamp YouTube Trev there is.
3: That's what they call him.
0: You like that rap, though. You've been.
2: Oh, big time. I've been pushing for that. Trev looks like he's at the DMV.
0: That's a wrap.
2: Getting his photo.
0: Yeah, we just needed the height measurement beside him, like to kind of. Yeah. But William Huff. Gracious enough to come in, wrap behind the boys there. Yes. Trev, Zach, Benny, everybody producing there. So we're all wrapped up. If you want your place to look like ours with any design, William Huff will do it. They've been in business since 1952. WilliamHuff.com for more information on them. What did we learn on the show today, boys? I mean, this show went to a lot of strange places, I guess, at certain times. Well, that's
2: Tell me
0: a Friday.
2: Why it shouldn't.
0: It's a Friday show.
2: I would have liked to talk more Oilers, if I can be honest with you guys.
0: You had your chance at 6:30 and...
2: Well... Okay.
0: We talked Darnell, how much we will miss Darnell.
2: Right. Maybe I thought that was a good question. Will we regret, how far into the season will you, who tweets first? Boy, Oilers sure could use Nurse tonight.
3: Well, what's going to happen is he's going to have a stellar season in San Jose and be like, why'd you let him go?
2: Lock it.
0: He'll be
3: this
0: better.
3: This is the Oilers' fault.
0: Yeah.
3: Like...
2: They didn't
3: even,
2: use
3: even
2: him
3: haters
2: right.
3: of him.
2: They didn't use him right.
3: Yeah, they didn't use him. Yeah, this is what the Oilers will do to you.
0: In the division.
3: Yeah.
0: If he went out east somewhere and you forget about him, you see him once or twice a year, it's a big deal.
3: He's going to score in his first game back here. He's going to look lights out.
2: You're doing the reverse thing here.
3: I'm being serious. Like, I wouldn't be surprised.
2: And someone out there will go, see what he's like now playing with a real superstar?
3: Yeah.
2: Oh, here we go.
3: I can't wait. I can already imagine the nasty chat for the postgame show.
0: Yep. Are they back here for Connor's birthday? Is that when the Sharks are here?
3: In January?
0: I thought I was listening to somebody saying something like that.
2: That comes up as a reminder on my calendar, Connor's birthday.
0: Oilers at Sharks October 10. That's a 2 o'clock puck drop, I assume, on a Saturday. So that's the first blush that they'll have at him in
2: Is that
0: in
2: one
0: the
2: of the games we can't see because it's on Prime?
0: Bussy.
2: Yeah. You guys wanted the internet.
0: When are the Sharks here? I'm sure somebody's already answered this before. Yep. Sharks in Edmonton, January 13th, 7 o'clock.
3: There we go.
0: So that's Darnell. So do you think they give there'll be a video?
3: Of course there will be.
2: Oh, big time.
3: And there's going to be the biggest standing ovation.
0: I say they don't.
3: That would be funny, but they're going to. What are you talking about?
2: Silver stick. He gets the silver stick.
3: If Brett Kulak and Stuart Skinner got one,
0: giving the fan.
3: That would be funny.
2: But this one will go on too long.
3: Yeah, they're going to give him the biggest standing ovation.
0: Commercial timeout type of,
3: They're going to be like, we love you. We always loved you, Darnell. That's going to be, it's all rubbish.
0: Connor and Leon will skate to their bench and
3: give him a handshake.
0: Helmet off, like
3: grab the elbow and the handshake.
2: Or the Sharks give him the rookie skate. Right? You can,
3: Yeah.
0: He knocks the pucks down.
2: And sure. He does a lap and the place goes just nuts.
3: Oh, boy. No, sure. Yeah. I'll get cheered.
0: Well, that's the problem, though, is giving him that time.
3: Yeah.
0: You know that there'll be people there that'll.
3: Oh.
2: And that'll be the night the Oilers introduce their new jersey. Right, to try and like confuse people.
0: Take the pop off.
2: That would be the night. The new jerseys. All black.
0: We're going to rock them.
3: Yeah, we are. We look striking.
0: We are way too inside here right now. Gord Memer and the Nasty Chat Nurse in Stellar Season. Can't see it.
2: No.
0: Well, yeah.
2: West Coast, best coast.
0: Darnell will probably go to the wrong dressing room, clean as Lid says. Some of us did always love Darnell, baptized Big Uke says. Mm-hmm. I get it. I know.
3: I don't believe that.
0: You
2: don't remember his arrival here. Because I was...
3: I remember his first goal against Minnesota. I was all big on Darnell Nurse.
0: Well, yeah. I think a lot of us were. It was the deal.
3: It's like, wow.
0: It was the deal.
3: Yeah, it was always the deal.
0: If he would have never gotten that deal, like the whole bridge... Like, if that never happened, I wonder what that alternate timeline looks like.
2: Don't blame the player for taking the money.
0: Well, no. Totally.
3: Lame. Yeah.
0: But if that had transpired in a different way, I just wonder how that would have... Martin asks, does Atif write a Nurse return song? I hope so.
2: Well, AI does.
0: Yes. To Atif's direction.
2: Correct. Yeah. Yes.
0: You're still controlling the AI in a sense.
2: Oh, I'm well aware.
0: You feed in what you want, and then they just does the hard work for you.
2: I'm all in on Claude.
0: Speaking of Atif.
2: Yeah.
0: Let's get to your text of the day. I can't believe it.
3: This is crazy.
0: Well, this is.
2: I don't know, the Red Blacks win tonight.
0: This will go down in the annals of text of the day.
2: Pardon?
0: Atif texts in, and it was early. Pillar to post again. Yeah. Nobody came close, and I knew it. And I know a lot of you were maybe trying. And this goes into the mix for text of the year at the Estes. And this reference won't fly with the judging panel we have here of Dustin and Matthew, who is our resident judge. Like they won't, none of them will get this. We in the room will. Mm-hmm. We started the show this morning, no Moni.
2: No.
0: We had Canada Songbird, David Wilcox, laying pipe all night long to satisfy that woman.
2: That woman.
0: Atif texts in. And again, Atif texts, if you're in our position, reading his texts,
2: most aren't
0: the
2: good.
0: Spelling and the grammar are just...
2: Yeah, catastrophic.
0: But this was perfect. The Bombers weren't laying nothing or satisfying no one all game long. Got a hand to you, Atif.
2: Yeah,
0: you don't win a lot.
2: This was a
0: Darnell Nurse performance. You have your one game out of 30 that maybe we can sit here and say, you know what? Maybe this guy's on to something.
3: You know what's funny? Like, this is the one he's always like, yeah, I never win that one. Like, he's like,
2: yeah,
3: this
2: well,
3: is the one
2: won.
3: He wants. He
2: well,
3: wants
0: you got it,
3: bad.
0: Man. Like, congratulations. Do a victory lap.
3: More than anything.
0: Pop a wheelie, if you will, Wheels.
3: Yeah, go celebrate.
2: Quickly after the David Wilcox.
3: It was quick. Timely.
0: He didn't have overnight to think this up.
3: And no, that's the problem with him. He usually does because he'll come back a day later.
0: It's too overthought. It's just not presented fine. Yeah. But no spelling, no grammar.
2: Just
0: weren't laying nothing or satisfying no one all game long.
2: Nailed on the dismount, which I know for him might be difficult.
0: It is.
2: But it's...
3: I wonder what happened.
2: Well?
3: What happened to you, Wheels?
0: Yeah, what? I mean, we welcome it, but...
3: We like this.
0: Look, this is a one-off. It's not going to happen too much.
2: It'll be like Nurse in San Jose.
3: I got some new wheels.
2: What?
0: Everybody wants to get rid of him. You don't know what you have till it's gone. And
3: I won text of the day. Holy crap.
0: Holy crap. Oh.
2: Yeah. Well done. The headline in San Jose, I'll tell you this, 20 games in, the headline down there in the Post-Examiner or whatever it is in San Jose will be Nurse, Real Deal in Teal.
0: That's the byline.
2: That's the headline.
0: That's it.
2: And they'll say, he is the defenseman we've been waiting on.
0: Yeah. You can have your McMadoolin, you know.
2: Sure, Shakir.
0: Let's get in your sound of the day. It's a Club Eat Loop remix, Unlocked from the Vault, courtesy Kind of Easy Trivia. We've stretched it to 11-0 from Big G. Mm-hmm. Let's get a listen.
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7: I think that Justin has Norris Trophy potential.
8: I'd like to take his face off.
9: Yeah, I thought
8: thought we played a textbook road game.
9: South of the border.
10: You taking this south side. I'm staying right here.
11: I'm gonna miss you, Senor Dusty.
12: This shouldn't be much of a chore to come here.
7: The Norris Trophy potential.
13: Norris Trophy potential.
7: Norris, I don't think there are too many people that would disagree with me in that regard.

0: set him up with a grade A chance.
1: And no more drugs for that man.
2: Yes, Clubby Lou remix from The Vault Unlocked by Big G on Kind of Easy Trivia. We were talking during that CBL MXD that maybe Atif just...
3: didn't know. He didn't know he'd done art.
2: His thoughts were last night, the Bombers weren't laying nothing or satisfying no one all game long, and that was just David Wilcox or no David Wilcox.
3: That's
2: just
3: what he was going to say.
2: Yeah, and it just seemingly fit into the song that we started the show
4: with. He wasn't trying. He had no idea what he was doing.
2: He had
4: doing.
2: No idea.
4: That's probably what it is.
2: We said he's shooting the basket. He thinks it's a rim out, but it goes in, and he's already tracking back.
3: Yeah, he's got his guy.
4: He's off the way.
2: He has his guy. He's got two, or even a long three.
3: Yeah, Doc Rivers is yelling at him.
2: Bob Loblongloid, was it an AI message?
3: Everything
2: actually,
3: is
2: it could have been. Given that it says...
4: I actually don't think this one was.
2: It's properly spelled and grammatically correct, so I...
4: Blind squirrel finds a nut every day.
2: That's just
3: well
2: it.
3: True.
2: Yeah, out of all the shows we do, Atif gets one, and the nasty chat is popping.
3: Oh, I bet it is.
2: Holy crap, indeed.
4: Holy crap.
2: Yeah. Holly jamming 33 says, "What does Holly have to do with winning?" Yeah,
4: it's classic.
2: Yeah. So, well, Atif, how about that? Wheeling into
3: good
2: a long
3: on you.
2: Weekend.
4: Yeah,
2: he'll be at the tailgate Saturday, just doing victory laps.
4: Cloud nine.
2: Oh, he'll be. Yeah.
4: Kind of happy for him.
2: Goes in the mix for text of the year. Congratulations, Atif. What are we watching tonight, gentlemen?
3: Well, the CFL on TSN.
2: And the Blue Jays.
3: Give me Let's some rec laws. Give me
4: Jays,
3: some
4: baby.
3: Rec laws. Get me to a Friday night game in
2: you,
3: the nation's capital.
2: I think you summed it up perfectly, J-Mo, and I appreciate you filling in here over the last couple of days.
3: I do what I can. Wilson.
2: He will have the call tonight. The 0-6
3: Red
2: Blacks. 61 Alouettes from Ottawa. 5:30 across the TSN.
3: Are you kidding me?
2: Sorry.
5: Hello. Yes. Yes. Okay.
3: Finishing up a heater.
5: I'm your brother, Julius.
6: We had six fathers with different parts of a lot of different people.
2: You miss the clip shows.
3: I do miss the clip shows.
2: So we're going to load you up here.
3: Yes.
2: But I think you said it best for tonight's game. You could see Ottawa.
3: I absolutely could.
2: This is how it goes. This is how you've laid it.
3: I've laid it. I've seen it.
2: They show up.
3: Plucky underdog. At home.
2: They have the game almost in the palm of their
3: it's
2: hand.
3: It's right there. They had it against Winnipeg.
2: I know. And that's why we have all this Drew Brown mystique, too. That.
3: Maybe the Renegades, Red Blacks went, no, we know the real Drew Brown. And this is what Winnipeg is getting now, is what we knew we had.
2: Yeah.
3: So Jake may or may not be our...
2: Who gets the last laugh here.
3: Hey? Yeah.
2: Yeah, yeah, yeah. Everybody right. thought they robbed them blind again. Together.
3: Exactly.
2: Yeah, yeah, yeah.
3: So, I could see this playing out where they, at the end of the night, there'll be great frustration because they made steps forward. They played well, obviously, defensively. They might have had a big play on special teams, but they lose.
2: And to echo Barney Shankrick, who was our headliner today for GS Construction at 7:05, and we appreciate his time, 620 CKRM Sports Gauge.
3: Mm-hmm.
2: Davis Alexander is always playing a little, that hammy, I think, with him during his career in the CFL will never go away, in a sense.
3: Probably not.
2: Given the style that he plays.
3: Yes.
2: So, and I hope the best for everybody, injuries aside and everything, but...
3: He is Matt Dunnigan 2026.
2: Yeah.
3: Right? And I mean, Dunnigan had,
2: there's really good upside, but there's always a risk of something happening. And
3: right.
2: If that were to happen tonight, I mean, Jake Mayer, it's not at the foot of Jake Mayer that the Red Blacks have been as they were without a win. So maybe a Gatorade bath for Dinwiddie tonight. Who knows? Probably not. But Dusty has the call. Ottawa, Montreal, 5:30 on TSN. And this leads into the Saturday doubleheader. Marshall Ferguson, who we had on the show yesterday, he'll have the call on the Hammer. Ticats and Stamps, a battle of 3 and 4 clubs. That should actually be a very interesting game. The Stampeders offense going up against the Ticats defense. And, of course, the big one, the bowl game, Riders Elks, 5 o'clock from Commonwealth. Again, tackle hunger game tomorrow. Bring a non-perishable food item or a monetary donation.
3: Yes,
2: cash
3: please.
2: Or whatever.
3: Yep.

0: head down, tailgate. I'd say get up there 2-3 hours even early. It's going to be packed. It's going to be a beautiful afternoon. If you can't make it out to the game, or if you can, you can always catch the Commonwealth Stadium Green and Gold Kickoff Show with Maddie and Milne, 4 o'clock right here on Edmonton Sports Talk. And we'll set you up for the game, and we'll take it down as well in the post-game show here on EST. Hangouts coming up next. Maddie Iwanek, glue guy Jason Milne, and Jerry Heraxi, Spirit of Edmonton. He'll be in the house. Some sluice juice here as well as we get set for the weekend. YouTube Trev, safe travels on your weekend.
1: Yes. Thanks so much.
0: And the week off. We got, if you're listening on 95.7 Cruise FM, Weezer, Island in the Sun's coming up. 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Lock Shop with Iwanek. You've got Oil Stream with YouTube Trev and Benny. That's coming up noon to 1. Mm-hmm. EST Afternoons, Hernan and Gager, and the Reed Wilkins Show with Jason Milne from 3 to 6. For Dave Jameson, YouTube Trev, I'm Lieutenant Eric. Nielsen Show brought to you by Weiss Johnson. Have a great weekend. Soak it up August long. Have a great time, and we'll talk to you Tuesday. Enjoy the day.
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1: Happy Friday before a long weekend, everybody. In terms of productivity, at an all-time low today. A lot of half days, a lot of out of the offices. Halfway through the summer already. Hopefully the weekend weather holds up. What are you getting up to this long weekend? You hanging out around the house, going camping, going to the mountains? Let me know over on the text line. Let's get back into the tunes, shall we? Here's Kings of Leon, Mustang.
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1: I've been seeing some videos. I saw some on YG Wave this week of some people who had their cars just straight up crushed by giant trees from the storm a couple days ago. That sucks. I had that happened to a roommate of mine when I was in college. Tree fell onto his car. I mean, I remember us kicking the roof back out, like undenting the roof head, but then we realized that probably wasn't structurally sound. He ended up getting almost the exact same car for, I think, free. I think insurance covered most of it for him, but that's tough. I mean, starting your day by walking outside and noticing like a 200-year-old tree is laying on the roof for your four-door sedan, I mean, not great.

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8: Monday, rained. 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
1: The August long weekend always feels like the halfway point of summer. How would you rank summer so far? I'd give it like a 7 out of 10. 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
1: Mission Control, we're locked in and ready to go. 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Check it out. Oh, oh, yeah, yeah. Oh, well, anyway, that's the first time that's ever happened to me. I swear. 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
1: Happy Friday, everybody. It's Sean. Happy Friday before a long weekend. You guys got anything planned? I'm going to be outside a lot this weekend. I know at some point I'm going to be around an open fire, which means I will be cooking hot dogs, which means I will get to do one of my favorite things, which is combing the forest floor for the perfect hot dog cooking stick. Shave it down and then you're good to go. I mean, I don't do the like the ones you buy from the stores. I still go with a twig, you know? Part of cooking and eating a hot dog outside around a fire is also eating a little bit of wood at the same time.
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1: I wonder how many random fireworks you're going to hear over the weekend. I still feel like it happens over the August long. 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Just a guy in flip-flops sprinting away, trying not to roll his ankle.
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1: You know what's been one of the biggest bummers so far this summer? Not the bugs or the wildfire smoke or whatever else. It's the Blue Jays being really bad. I mean, it's just the vibes. It helps increase the vibes, especially after last summer versus now. Ugh. Now with the Blue Jays being bad again, I got to go back to not paying attention to baseball at all. Until like the last three games of the World Series. Then, you know, I'll check out those.
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1: Feels like a bit of a rash decision. Over in the States, a lady got arrested for allegedly burning down the church she was going to get married in the next day. The article I read said that she didn't have like a marriage license and stuff. I don't know. 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Just call off the wedding. I'm just going to say right now, arson, not a good way to solve your problems.
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1: Happy Friday, everybody. It's Sean. 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Jamming your finger. Oh my God. 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
1: 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Ended the year without any major injuries, which

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1: You know what I wish they'd bring back? The dislike button on YouTube. As somebody who's a homeowner and I have to rely on YouTube for a lot of DIY advice, the dislike button let me know really quick if I was, about to watch a video that was good or bad, you know? I used to use that as the barometer as to whether or not I should be taking in this person's advice or not. Bring it back. Correct.

0: 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He was carrying them. It was almost like he was going somewhere and he had the thought, you know what? I'm going to bring these just in case because I think I'm going to get hurt.
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1: I walked out of my house today to an unpleasant surprise. 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
1: Anybody who ever has to wear contact lenses will understand this experience, but I went to put in a lens this morning, eyelash on the lens, straight into my eye. 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
0: Cruise.

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1: I saw a guy at the gas station today. He was filling up 7 jerry cans worth of gas. My instant thought, I need to become friends with that guy. I mean, anybody who's getting that much gas before a long weekend, he's definitely got a couple of dirt bikes. But I don't know how to make new friends as an adult. I don't know how to friend flirt with other grown-ups. That's one thing about having a kid is I feel like will be a blessing and a curse is I will probably make new adult friends. Some of them I will probably regret becoming friends with. Some of them maybe will be good. I'll have to wait and see. But, you know, growing up, my dad was always like that. There was always, like, the parents of my friends that he actually liked being around and the ones who he absolutely hated. I can always tell because there was birthday parties that he would and would not go to.
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1: Happy Friday, everyone. 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I was behind a car today, custom plate, Toy 7. 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
1: There's been a lot of fire and explosion talks on the show today, and guess what? It continues on. A guy over in the UK got arrested for blowing up his parents' house because he thought he'd been cut out of the will. I guess through reading the article, he thought he'd been cut out of the will, but his siblings were like, he's not cut out of the will. He thinks there's some sort of secret will that doesn't exist. That's tough. Listen, you shouldn't be trying to blow up your problems, okay? But if you're gonna, at least make sure you're out of the will first. Actually, you know what? I'm going to keep that. I'm going to write that down. You can't blow up your problems. I'm going to give that advice to my daughter.
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brains taken from the night. Push the pawn right through the pass. And this one's for the silence and the questions that it brings.

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1: That'll do it for me, you guys. Have yourselves a wonderful rest of your Friday and a wonderful long weekend. I'll be talking to you again next week. Same time, same place. Until then, later.

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No!

0: I am Steve, and welcome to the show. Friday afternoon is here. Thank you to Sean. I'm taking over, though. We had Beastie Boys to get us started. We've got a ton of music coming your way. It is Friday, and we've got some new movies for the weekend, as well as, of course, the spoiler-free reaction to the new Spider-Man. I saw it for preview night last night. There was no way I wasn't going to, and the theater was packed, so I know I wasn't the only one feeling that way. Also got some weird stories, like a sunken World War II warship just got a new chapter in its story in 2026, and another study finds that will leave frustrated parents even more frustrated. Can't wait. Plus music news and more on the way right now. It's the Strumbellas on Cruise.
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It's Cruise Afternoons. Pretty reckless right there. It's Steve with you. Study finds the average parent spends, get this, 6,858 minutes a year, nearly 7,000 minutes each year driving their kids around. You know, whether that be to hockey practice, soccer practice, piano practice. I don't know, a lot of practice I'm getting. Even just hanging out with friends too, right? You know, other people's kids are definitely getting driven around as well. And that works out to more than 114 hours. That's almost 15 8-hour shifts worth of time sink. And that's only during the school season as well. We're not even talking about what goes down during summer. But obviously, you know, that's like an equivalency. You're not really pulling 8-hour shifts driving the kids around. It's more like death by a thousand cuts. Small amounts of time stacked up. It's more like an average of 38 minutes per day. And while balancing schedules is tough, come on, most parents wouldn't have it any other way. Hopefully there's like a thank you in there somewhere at least.

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Yeah, classic. Steve Reeve with you. We've got the Odyssey extending screenings of the rare 70mm IMAX format all the way to mid-September. This is weird. It's got this aura around it. These 70mm IMAX prints. Only 41 screens on the planet can even play it at that size. And most of them North America, sure, but 9 of them are in Canada. We got one in Quebec, one in Nova Scotia, one in Saskatchewan, 2 for Toronto. Those are the only ones in Ontario, both just in TDOT. And then 2 for BC, and 2 right here in Alberta as well. Calgary has one, but obviously Edmonton's is much closer. I'll get to the new movies out this week on the big screen and the medium screen a little bit later on the show, but clearly the discussion about the Odyssey is not going to be over anytime soon. I wouldn't be surprised if some theaters, maybe not these giant IMAX ones, but some theaters are still playing this by December.

0: around.
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2: Week 9 in the CFL will continue tonight with the winless Ottawa Redblacks hosting the CFL East-leading Montreal Alouettes. Ottawa is coming off a bye week. Montreal beat the Hamilton Ticats 31-18 just 5 days ago to improve to 6-1. On a different field, Dylan Cease gets the start tonight as the Toronto Blue Jays open up a three-game series against the St. Louis Cardinals at Rogers Centre. Kalehe will start on the mound for the Cardinals. Toronto had yesterday off and has won 4 of its past 10 games. And off the field, Major League Baseball's trade deadline is on Monday, and it's expected that the Toronto Blue Jays will be sellers. Toronto's last in the American League East, 5.5 games out of a wild card spot with the regular season winding down. The Blue Jays may put fan favorites like Kevin Gausman, Shane Bieber, George Springer, and Dalton Varsho on the block.
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dilemma from Green Day. 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And you can also scan your QR code there. 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We're coming into the final week of being able to enter. So maybe take advantage of the weekend. We're going to be announcing the winner here on Cruise Afternoons on August 10th.

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0: Great song. Just past 3 o'clock, that's Space Hog. In the meantime, I've always thought that's like such a movie soundtrack song, and it has been used a few times, but we're talking new movies right now for the weekend. It's Friday after all. Yes, we know there's a new Spider-Man movie, and it's going to be making all the money, but don't let that stop you from demanding a screening of John Travolta's weird art heist action movie, The Gentleman Thief. It's a limited release, so maybe not. So is Greg Araki's I Want Your Sex with Olivia Wilde. It's getting a lot of attention, but not a lot of screens. Any other theatrical drops are even more limited, but on streaming, there's actually a pile. The Devil's Mouth is a summer shark movie out on Prime Video. Devil Wears Prada 2 is already on Disney Plus. Supergirl, which was better than the review bombing made it out to be, is available to watch at home already. The Death of Robin Hood with Hugh Jackman is out on VOD, and the much maligned Megan or Mithrigan spinoff, Soulmate, which was supposed to be in theaters until it was completed and then demoted straight to video, comes out tomorrow. You know, if you're morbidly curious. But as for Spider-Man, get me pictures of Spider-Man! We're going to be talking spoiler-free Steve review coming up next on the show.
1: I wanna be normal. I wanna be sane. I wanna

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1: On 137th Avenue, there's a stall eastbound at 142nd Street, taking up your right lane. Also on 137th Avenue, there's a collision eastbound at 127th Street. Neither of those will slow you down more than an extra minute or so. Just keep your eyes open for emergency crews. And on Yellowhead, reports of a collision westbound approaching Winterburn Road. We are seeing some light delays back onto the West Henday. 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
0: Steve Reeve on Cruise.

guys back. That Spider Menace. We got Spider-Man, Brand New Day, back in theaters. Big blockbuster. Going to make so much money. Tickets are being sold left, right, and center. I mean, it's hard to even find a seat right now for the opening weekend. But I've got your spoiler-free Steve review of the movie. Got to catch it for preview night last night. And I'll tell you that after the giant galactic and even more giant multiversal spectacles that Tom Holland has been web-slinging through previously in the MCU, what I think they did is they made good on the promise of a solid street-level friendly neighborhood Spider-Man movie. That's kind of what they gave us at the end of No Way Home, just kind of showing Peter back in a fabric suit just swinging over New York City. And that's really what they give you here. It's good. Like, it might not have the wow of Tobey Maguire and Andrew Garfield coming back, where they had to edit in literal pauses for the audience to erupt and freak out, and then when you watch it at home, you're like, eh, it's taking a minute here. Why don't they say anything? This changes the game just a little bit. This has a lot of what the previous MCU Spider movies lacked, I think. It was just solid. It was just about Peter. It's a kind of caliber movie the MCU got started on 15 years ago, so worth the ticket price by far. I think there's great acting in there, great addition with Sadie Sink. I won't spoil who she's playing, though the internet will be trying to do that for you already. And I think you're going to love John Bernthal as the Punisher. Like, I don't think there's any way you couldn't.

0: This is Edmonton's Cruise FM. Attention, Edmonton. 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We're tearing into the Oilers, breaking down the Elks, and discussing everything in between.
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STP for your cruise afternoon. It's Steve Reeve with you. So I was just reading about this project to extract an absolute ton of oil from a very unlikely place. And no, I'm not just talking about Alberta. A fuel oil extraction effort was just put on because of the, not discovery, really. It's been known for quite a while, but the location of and the assessment of a Finnish warship that sank in 1941. And by sank, I mean it hit a sea mine and dropped down almost 80 meters. That's over 250 feet. An absolute tragedy. A lot of souls lost. But now that's an environmental disaster kind of waiting to happen or slowly happening. They've already pulled out 60,000 liters. They aim to extract 40,000 more on another date. I guess the weather, you know, sea conditions, not on their side. It was causing them some problems, so they're going to have to revisit. But you know gas prices are expensive when you're trying to get it from under the sea. Well, no, the reality is that it's an 80-plus-year-old slow drip. It was losing a drop or two of oil every minute, and, you know, this is something that just had to happen before the hull really cracked through, and it became a truly big environmental disaster.

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1: On the Southwest Henday, there's a stalled semi westbound near Cameron Heights Drive in your center lane. We are seeing delays on the Henday start before Rabbit Hill Road. That could take 25 plus minutes to get through. Looking at white mud, volume is starting to build in both directions through the construction at the Rainbow Valley Bridge, 5 to 10 minutes each way. And there has been some flooding on Highway 21 south of Highway 14 near the Belvedere Golf and Country Club. Be aware, north and southbound traffic is alternating lanes. Tonight's Lotto Max jackpot is $15 million, and there's more. 15 chances to win $100,000. 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With 95.7 Cruise FM traffic, I'm Phil Jensen.
2: Cruise Afternoons with Steve Reeve.

There's Dexter. Some Smashing Pumpkins for you as well. Heart is coming to the River Cree Resort and Casino. All this week, we've been giving away tickets, and it's your last chance to enter to win a pair for yourself. It's a little ways away, October 23rd and 24th, but that is a very special moment for the River Cree Resort and Casino. It's their 20th anniversary, so they are turning this series of concerts, these two nights, into a huge celebration, and we can get you there for free. Most importantly, all you have to do is just text the word HEART, H-E-A-R-T, to 780-989-0957, and your name's in the hat. We could get you a pair of tickets.

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1: Mission Control, we're locked in and ready to go. Stand by for launch. Everybody get your hands up. Check it out. Oh, oh, yeah, yeah. Oh, well, anyway, that's the first time that's ever happened to me. I swear. 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

overwhelmed with AI junk that they have actually added a seems like AI slop button to post interactions. Yeah, you can click on it. The three dots are wherever, whatever it is. And yeah, it literally just says seems like AI slop. And that can be used for users to flag what they deem to be AI generated or they suspect to be. Or they just think is bad enough that it matches the lack of quality that is inherent to AI-generated wastes of time. I think it's a pretty deft move from the platform. Probably one of the smartest things that they have done. I think equally useful outside of the LinkedIn platform would be a seems like LinkedIn button. You know, just to let people know that their posts aren't good enough out here. Oh, but they would thrive in there.

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1: On the Southwest Henday, there's a stalled semi westbound near Cameron Heights Drive in your center lane. We are seeing westbound delays of around 20 minutes from Rabbit Hill Road. Calgary Trail, there's a collision near 34th Avenue. Those southbound delays start just before White Mud. And heading south of the city on the QE2, there is a car being towed before Nisku. Should be clearing shortly, and it'll only slow you down a couple of minutes. Flex Days. 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
3: My

Double check your flight plans if you're flying WestJet in the near future. It's Steve Reeve with you. It looks like there's a possibility that flight attendants will be striking as soon as Sunday. But, you know, never know. And deal could come through any moment. It was announced yesterday morning. The union, CUPE, representing the workers, issued a strike notice in 72 hours. Then WestJet issued a lockout notice in 72 hours in return. It's getting messy. And so could your travel plans in a real hurry. So, you know, it might be time to look into your options right now before you're at the airport.

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1: 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We're tearing into the Oilers, breaking down the Elks, and discussing everything in between.
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1: Universal Studios is aiming to haunt visitors with the visage and the intellectual property licensing of Ozzy Osbourne. Being billed as a crazy train trip that extends through each decade of his life, will only be available at Universal Orlando and Hollywood during their Halloween Horror Nights. They say select nights availability August 28th through November 1st. The Smashing Pumpkins, at a pre-Lollapalooza performance, reunited with Melissa Auf-Demar and brought out some deep cuts while they did it. They played the song Dorian for the first time live since 2015, and it was actually the first ever performance on stage from the band of War Dreams of Itself, along with some other absolute classics from the catalog. And though Modest Mouse is heading out on a modest tour, their guitarist Simon O'Connor is not going to be coming with. He is out following allegations of inappropriate messaging. This comes after allegations were levied on the band's Reddit page, suggesting that these messages were to a 16-year-old fan. The band themselves haven't said much in terms of details, but did announce that they will have a replacement guitarist for the tour, Seth Jabour of Les Savvy Fav. That's it for your music news today. I'm Steve Reeve.

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2: On White Mud, watch for a collision westbound near the West Henday overpass. We are seeing about a 10-minute delay from 170th Street. On Yellowhead, we've got a collision westbound just west of the West Henday overpass. 5 to 10-minute slowdowns there. And on Gateway Boulevard, there's a collision just before the South Henday overpass. Looks like that's going to slow you down at least an extra 5. Fuel up this weekend. 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
1: Steve Reeve on Cruise.

1970s Paranoid, Black Sabbath, it's Cruise. I'm a sucker for old things. I'm a sucker for old theaters. I actually used to work at the Garneau for a little while before Metro moved in. Honestly, it's so great to see that it's being so well taken care of. But it's been a bummer to see other classic cinemas just sitting empty and unused. And it looks like there's going to be a change to that. The downtown Paramount Theater is going to get a second chance. After a decade of just dust, it's been purchased. I'm learning that the plan is to restore the theater as well as breathing some new life into the adjacent buildings. And we all know downtown needs a little new, though not in terms of construction on the roads. We've had plenty of that.

Broadcasting from the traditional territories of the Treaty 6 Nations in Alberta and the Métis region of Alberta Region 4. 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

Just past 5 o'clock, it's Steve Reeve with you. Apparently, Netflix lost a completed Nicolas Cage movie? One you've never heard of. It's a World War II period piece called Fortitude. And a screener on a hard drive was apparently dropped off to Netflix for consideration before mysteriously disappearing. But the plot thickens as the owners of the film are immediately suing Netflix for over $100 million instead of trying to, you know, help figure out what happened. And apparently, this wasn't the only hard drive to go missing at Ta-Dum headquarters. According to a statement given to Variety, Netflix says, "This is a first for us. Unfortunately, someone stole a good amount of drives from our office desks this past week. We've been working through this with our security teams to no luck." That is a wild statement to me. What else is missing? Either this is an elaborate scheme just to make people aware of this Nicolas Cage movie in the first place, or this could be the plot of a new movie itself. Straight to Netflix, though, of course.

0: traffic.
1: On Gateway Boulevard, we've got a collision near the South Henday overpass. Looks like it could slow you down an extra 5 minutes. White Mud, there's a collision westbound by the West Henday overpass. That's got delays of almost 10 minutes from 178th Street. And there's a collision westbound Yellowhead approaching Winterburn Road with delays back into the southbound lanes of the West Henday. Fuel up this weekend. 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

Collective Soul here on Cruise. I'm guessing the answer is yes to this question, but have you ever gotten just a bogus bill, a utility bill that's just completely wrong? Yeah, probably. I just got a power bill for my old address after canceling the account for a period of time lasting almost a month after moving out. And it's big enough. There's enough kilowatt hours that someone is using power there, more than just the lights being on. Someone's jamming PlayStation or something. To be fair, after one call, the problem has been solved and fixed, and the bill has been figuratively shredded. It's fine. I'm not on the hook. But I wouldn't have accepted any less anyway. It's costing enough money to pay for my own power. I'm not paying for somebody else's.

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5: 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We will obtain records and reports from doctors who have provided treatment, and we will present evidence in support of the claim to secure a just compensation award.
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It's Cruise Afternoons, and it's post 5:30. We've got the last laugh for you. But sometimes things are no laughing matter. Irrational fears can become a very big issue for people. So I just want you to know, if you're scared of escalators, there are steps you can take.

0: traffic.
1: On the West End A, there's an incident southbound before Stony Plain Road. Looks like it's going to slow you down at least an extra 5 minutes. The Northwest End A reports of a collision eastbound near Campbell Road. Fairly minor delays, just proceed with caution. And reports of a collision on 97th Street near 117th Avenue. 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
0: Cruise Afternoons with Steve Reeve.

There's Sublime, it's Cruise. The summer soundtrack is not going anywhere. We never stop. We got 3 days grace coming right up for you. It's Friday night. Have an awesome time. Whatever you're getting up to over the weekend, remember it's a long weekend. Heritage Day on Monday, at least for most. And we'll be back at it again. A regular grind Tuesday afternoon. Of course, your day gets started a little bit earlier than that with the Nielsen Show in the morning. Once again on Tuesday.